Welcome back to this week's Classic Retro Countdown, where it is the 24th of May, 1987. I was just about to turn 21. Wow, where's the time gone? Donna Allen, Sirius, climbing 11 places. This week's number 15 and number 14, Living in a Box by Living in a Box. And at number 13, it's up 15 for the House Martins.

This week's number 12 from the album Tango in the Night, Fleetwood Mac and Big Love, down three places, and no move at this week's number 11. For Cameo, another hit from the 80s from them, that is Back and Forth. 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It is the 24th of May 1987 here on your number one station. Okay, we've got the top 10 coming up next, and we'll start with a climber from Wet, Wet, Wet, Wishing I Was Lucky on the way.

Wishing I Was Lucky, Wet, Wet, Wet. Their first time in the charts was this time back in 1987. Their debut hit this week at number 10. And at number 9, it's Labi Siffre.

Something Inside So Strong. There's Labi Siffre this week at number 9, and at number 8, it's Judy Boucher with her only UK hit. This is Can't Be With You Tonight.

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2, backed with Jack Mix 3. It's the Classic Retro Countdown, the 24th of May, 1987. And at number 6, should I say, Incomunicado, his Marillion.

It's Johnny Hates Jazz and Shattered Dreams. No move of this week's number five. Okay, heading towards our top three and going one place closer, Tom Jones at number four.

0: Tom Jones, A Boy From Nowhere. Down to this week's number four. And this week's highest climber, up 22 places at number three, the 1987 Eurovision Song Contest winner.
1: Don't close your heart.

Johnny Logan won the Eurovision Song Contest for the second time in 1987, having won it originally in 1980. Hold Me Now, the Irish Eurovision winner from 1987. Johnny Logan, this week's highest climber, up 22 at number 3. And up 8 at number 2, and next week's number 1, it's Whitney.

Whitney Houston, I Wanna Dance With Somebody Who Loves Me. Last week's number 10, this week up at number 8, on its way to number 1 this week in 1987. And that just about concludes your charts for the 24th of May 1987. Thanks for your company this week. Just one more track to play you next week, by the way. Late May 1972. Classic Top 40. And that means we have a non-mover at number one. It's Starship and Nothing's Gonna Stop Us Now. Track taken from the soundtrack of the movie Mannequin. Thanks for your company this week. 1972 next week.

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3: Hello and welcome to this edition of Calder's Confessions, the show where we talk about ordinary people just like you and I who've got dilemmas in their lives. Each and every week I get to do this with our resident life coach, Maggie Curry. She is a mine of information. Before we move on then, I better introduce her or she'll sulk. Hello.
7: Hello, how are you?
3: I'm very good. You up for this week?
7: Oh, yes.
3: Got some interesting dilemmas to squeeze through and we will do our very best to give some down-to-earth and honest advice, as ever. Maggie will keep me in check, won't you?
7: Well, I'll try to.
3: Yeah, absolutely. On top of that advice, we've got some fantastic music to come as well. Before we get into it, I'm going to give you a taste of what's coming up in this edition of Calder's Confessions.
6: Real people.
3: I really do want to tell him how I feel, but I'm not sure if it's too early.
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3: If she wasn't carrying my child, I think this would be easier to take.
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3: I knew there was something different about him.
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1: This is Calder's Confessions. 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

0: It's Calder's Confessions with Maggie Curry and Calder John. We're going to get things moving now with our first dilemma. This one is from Polly. She's 23. Have a listen to this one and have a think about what you'd do if you were in this situation.
1: Real people, real stories, real life. This is Calder's Confessions.
0: 3 months ago, I met an incredible guy through an internet dating site. We were chatting for a short while when he suggested that we meet up for a coffee. So we set a date and met at a local cafe. Within a couple of weeks of that first meeting, we ended up becoming an item. He truly is everything I could ever wish for in a man. I'm 23 and he's 31, and things between us just got better and better every day. We're now spending practically all of our time together. I know that I've fallen in love with him, and I suspect he feels the same way too, but neither of us has actually said the words yet. He's always telling me, though, that I would make the perfect wife, and deep down I know, too, that I'd marry this man like a shot if he ever asked. In fact, a few days ago, he started to wear his ring on his wedding ring finger, and I'm wondering if he's done this to show other girls that he's taken. I really do want to tell him how I feel, but I'm not sure if it's too early, and I don't want to come across as some kind of love-struck teenager. It's 2 months too soon to be talking like this.

0: Time for a quick recap on Polly's story then. 23 years old, known this guy for 3 months and has been dating him for the last couple of months. They met on an internet dating site. She says within a couple of weeks of their first meeting, they ended up becoming an item. The guy truly is everything she could ever wish for in a man. She's 23, he's 31, and things between them just get better and better every day, apparently. The one thing that's a bit of a problem for Polly right now is that she knows she's fallen in love with the guy, but she hasn't yet told him. She really wants to, but she's worried about making a fool of herself. She thinks he feels the same way, as he's always telling her that she'd make the perfect wife. And deep down, she also knows that she'd marry this man like a shot. So it sounds like a match made in heaven. What she wants to know, though, is whether she should tell him now how she feels, or whether it's too early. She doesn't want to come across like a love-struck teenager and asks, is 2 months too soon to be talking like this? Not at all, Polly. You're in the honeymoon period. Come back and talk to me in 6 months. You won't be saying the same thing then. No, I'm an old cynic, me. It's not too early, Maggie, is it?
1: Of course it's not, if that's how Polly feels, and she should tell him.
0: Yeah, of course.
1: And if he feels the same way, he's going to reciprocate, isn't he?
0: One of my big bugbears with relationships and with people are things that are not said. Actually, it's not what they do say, it's what they don't say. How on earth are you going to get to know somebody if you're not completely open with them?
1: And you've got to be open.
0: You tell them what you're thinking and
1: it's
0: feeling.
1: Communication,
0: you know?
1: Again, isn't it?
0: Yeah, absolutely. And I've got a friend, actually, who's always telling me that his parents met and married within about a month. And now, 40-odd years down the line, they're still together. Or 50 years nearly, they're still together.
1: That's amazing.
0: So it doesn't matter, does it?
1: No,
0: you know,
1: of course
0: how
1: it
0: long
1: doesn't.
0: You've known somebody, if that feeling's there,
1: yep.
0: Then it's there.
1: Of course it is.
0: But just going back to what I said, there is a honeymoon period.
1: There always is, yes.
0: You will feel like a love-struck teenager for a while, Polly. But you know what? Enjoy it and share it with the guy.

0: 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Hit the confess button there and submit your dilemma to us in complete confidence.
1: This is Calder's Confessions. You'll find it hard not to listen. I need a little

0: You're listening to Calder's Confessions. We're talking about you and your lives. We're going to move on now with one from Kenny. He's 19. Have a listen to this story and see what you make of it.
1: Real people, real stories, real life. This is Calder's Confessions.
0: My girlfriend dumped me last week and I'm completely devastated. We'd been together for 4 months, and to make things worse, she's actually 13 weeks pregnant at the moment, with my child too. Everything had been fine between us, so I have absolutely no idea why this has happened. She just called me out of the blue and told me it was over. I tried to reason with her, but she had obviously made her mind up and wasn't about to give in. Since that conversation, she hasn't answered any of my texts or my calls. It's like I don't even exist to her anymore. If she wasn't carrying my child, I think this would be easier to take. But the fact is, she is carrying my child. I'd love to put this right, but obviously can't if she isn't even going to talk to me. What hurts the most is that being a father is important to me. I want to know my child, and I want him or her to know me too. Why would she do this to me? And what can I do to make sure that when the baby's born, I'm given the chance to live up to my responsibilities?
2: I'm out.

0: iPhone.
1: Let's recap very briefly on Kenny's story. 19 years old. He says his girlfriend dumped him last week and this has left him completely devastated. They were together for 4 months, but the girl is actually 13 weeks pregnant at the moment as well. Kenny says he has no idea why she ended things. She just called him out of the blue and said it was over. He's tried talking to her, he's tried texting her, she's ignoring all of his texts and calls. And what Kenny says is if this girl wasn't actually carrying his child, it would make it easier to take this. But she is, and he doesn't know what to do about it. He says he'd love to put this right, but obviously can't if she isn't even going to talk to him. And what hurts him the most is that being a father is actually important to him. He wants to know his child, and he wants his child to know him as well. He's asking then, why would she do this to me, and what can I do to make sure when the baby's born that I'm given a fair chance to live up to my responsibilities? What can I say to you, Kenny? I don't know. I don't know the girl. That's the problem. And that's the situation we're always in on this show. We get one side of the story. You, mate, might be a complete nightmare. And maybe that's why she's dumped you. I don't know. And, you know, please don't take that as an attack. But it's difficult to say. It could be her hormones. It could be that the child isn't really yours. It could be that she never really liked you that much anyway. But the fact is, she won't communicate with you right now. There's not a lot you can do about it. What I would do is perhaps talk to a solicitor pretty quickly and get things moving in terms of access for when the child's born. Because, yeah, you're quite right. You have an undeniable right to be part of that child's life. And I think now is the time to start trying to assert that right and fight for it. What do you make of this one, Maggie?
2: Well, I think it's absolutely admirable that he wants to live up to his responsibilities to be a father. There's not many around these days who would actually do that.
1: No.
2: But the lack of communication is the problem here, isn't it?
1: And of course it is.
2: If he can just be around when the baby is born and take it from there, perhaps, but offer his support in the first instance, but it maybe it won't be accepted.
1: Yeah.
2: But if he's certain, as you say, that he is the father, then go to a solicitor and get some advice.
1: It's all just guesswork on our part, isn't it? That's the problem.
2: It is.
1: You know, and it could be something quite as simple as her just being a bit hormonal. I don't want to be sexist or anything like that, but when women are pregnant, their bodies change phenomenally. There is this phase, I've noticed, I've been with a few pregnant women, where they get a bit moody.
2: Of course they do.
1: Perhaps that's what this is, you know.
2: Maybe.
1: And rejection of the father is quite common as well in those instances.
2: Yeah.
1: But equally as common is the fact that they take you back and things get back on track. Hang in there, Kenny. Bide your time. And I think definitely consider that solicitor.

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1: This is Calder's Confessions. 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

0: My name's Calder John. You're listening to Calder's Confessions. Time now for our last dilemma of this hour. This one's from Donna. She's 27. Have a listen to this one. See what you make of it.
1: Real people, real stories, real life. This is Calder's Confessions.
0: I've been with my boyfriend for 5 years now. It's been a difficult relationship, pretty much from day one. We've managed to take the rough with the smooth, though, and I've always felt, despite our arguments, that he is loving and faithful. Things have taken an odd twist lately, though. He was out with his friends a few weeks back, and when he came home, I knew there was something different about him. It took me a few days to get it out of him, but in the end, he admitted that they'd been to a lap dancing club and that he had had a half-naked woman sitting on his lap. I'm no prude, and of course I know this sort of thing goes on, but when it happens to your man, it's a different story altogether. He seems to think this was an okay thing to do, and can't understand why I'm now refusing to be intimate with him. He may as well have just gone and cheated on me outright, because I'm sure the feeling would be exactly the same. The worst thing about this is that he won't say sorry, and that leaves us in a bit of a stalemate. Given how I feel, do you think we can ever get past this?

0: Here's a quick recap for you on Donna's story then. Been with her boyfriend for 5 years. She says it's been a fairly difficult relationship from day one, although the couple managed to take the rough with the smooth, and Donna has always felt, despite the arguments, that this guy is loving and faithful. She says things have taken an odd twist lately, though. He was out with his friends a few weeks back, and when he came home, she knew there was something different about him. It did take her a couple of days to get this out of him, but in the end, he admitted that he'd been to a lap dancing club and that he'd had half-naked women sitting on his lap touching him. Donna says she's no prude, and of course she knows this sort of thing goes on, but when it happens to your man, it's a different story altogether. Apparently, Donna's boyfriend thinks nothing of this, thinks it's okay, and can't understand why she's now put a total ban on their sex life. She says he may as well have gone and cheated on her outright, because she's sure the feelings would be the same. And the worst thing in Donna's mind is that the guy won't even say sorry, and that leaves them in a bit of a stalemate. She says, given how she feels, do we think she can get past this? What do you think, Maggie?
1: Well, I think, Donna, you're talking about the man you love as if he's a possession, which, of course, he isn't. He probably found it difficult to tell you about this incident because he knew just how you'd react, and you've lived up to this expectation. Lighten up a bit. He's had some harmless fun with his mates, and he came home to you afterwards, so really, what have you got to worry about? But if you carry on this way, you will drive him away, so just let it go.
0: She's got a right to dislike it, though.
1: She has a perfect right to dislike it, but she has no right to own him.
0: I would disagree with her. She says she's no prude. I think she actually is a little bit of a prude. As Maggie says, nothing to this. It goes on left, right and centre. Lap dancing clubs are all over the place. It's harmless fun. Although, I suppose that's easy for me to say. My partner hasn't been to one.
1: Me difficult. Neither. But
0: we don't know how we'd feel.
1: No.
0: But Donna, for me, yeah, you are overreacting. I think Maggie's absolutely right. Get over this and get on with your relationship, or end it and walk away. But, you know, I think that'd be a waste.

0: 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Come along to callersconfessions.com, hit the confess button, and get in touch. In complete confidence.
1: This is Calder's Confessions. You'll find it hard

0: 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This is Calder's Confessions.
1: That brings us to the end of the first hour of Calder's Confessions. Do you know what we've got coming up in the next hour, Maggie?
2: Yes, I do.
1: What?
2: Oh, it sounds very good.
1: No, more great music.
2: Oh, is there?
1: More dilemmas.
2: Oh, right.
1: And more down-to-earth and honest advice.
2: I know nothing.
1: No. Well, you do. That's why you're here. Anyway, join us in the next hour.

0: 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This is Calder's Confessions.
1: Welcome back. You're listening to Calder's Confessions with Maggie Curry, our resident life coach, and of course me, Calder John, where we're running through your stories and dishing out some down-to-earth and honest advice. On top of that, of course, some more great music as well. But before we move on, here's a taste of what's coming up in this final hour of the show.
0: Real people.
1: She knew what was going on in my head and called it a day, saying that I needed to let go of the past.
0: Real stories.
1: And from that moment on, things have been getting very weird.
0: Real life.
1: I knew that she was going to need a lot of love and support from me.
0: This is Calder's Confessions. You'll find it hard not to listen. She's just

0: If you'd like to get your confession out there on air and perhaps get some down-to-earth and honest advice, do come along to callersconfessions.com. 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
1: This is Calder's Confessions. 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

0: Time to get back there then on Calder's Confessions. Our first dilemma of this hour is from a guy called Carl. He's 22. See what you think of this one.
1: Real people, real stories, real life. This is Calder's Confessions.
0: 4 years ago, I found out that my long-term partner had been cheating on me. We'd been together since school, and I thought I knew her completely. I tried to forgive and forget, but 2 months after I found out what had been going on, I just decided I couldn't stay with her. I was constantly trying to pick a fight and just couldn't trust her. I spent the next 6 months single and thinking that I would give up on women altogether. But eventually, I met a new girl who I stayed with for a year. It wasn't the same though. There was something missing, and I often found myself wishing that she was the ex. She knew what was going on in my head and called it a day, saying that I needed to let go of the past. Since then, I've had two or three other relationships, and each time it's been the same thing. I either compare them to my childhood sweetheart, or I end up driving them away with my insane jealousy and lack of trust. Now I'm with somebody new, and this girl is perfect in every way. We've been together for 3 months, and already I can feel myself unintentionally pushing her away. I feel like I'll never be able to lay the ghosts of my past to rest, and that they will always get in the way of me finding long-term happiness. What can I do differently this time to make sure this girl sticks around, and I allow myself the chance to fall in love and trust again?

0: Let's recap very briefly on Carl's story. 4 years ago, he found himself in the unenviable position where he discovered that his partner had been cheating on him. He says they'd been together since school and he thought he knew her completely. He did try to forgive and forget and carry on with the relationship, but 2 months after he found out what had been going on, he decided he just couldn't stay with the girl anymore. He says he was constantly trying to pick fights and also just couldn't trust her. For the next 6 months, he stayed single, thinking that he would give up on women altogether. But eventually, a new girl came along. He had a year-long relationship with her. But Carl says it wasn't the same. There was something missing. And he often found himself wishing that she was the ex-girlfriend. This girl knew what was going on in Carl's mind and called it a day, saying that he needed to let go of the past. Since that one ended, he's had two or three other relationships. Each time, he says, same thing. He compares them to his childhood sweetheart, or he ends up driving them away with his insane jealousy and lack of trust. Now, though, there's a new girl on the scene, and this one is perfect in every way, apparently. They've been together for 3 months, and Carl can already feel himself unintentionally pushing her away. He wants to know what he can do differently this time to make sure this girl sticks around and he allows himself a chance to fall in love and trust again. Trust is the key word, Carl. I'm going to pass you directly over to Maggie for this one.
1: I think, Carl, you've hit the nail directly on the head, and that is trust. You've been hurt and you're afraid to trust again. And that's quite understandable. And I applaud you for keeping going and finding new people to have a relationship with. But basically, you've got to take tiny steps towards trusting again. And you've got to work on it day by day. And if this young lady makes you feel happy, then work on that trust. You want to be happy, and I'm sure you will be again.
0: Difficult. You know, I was speaking to somebody in this pretty much in the same situation who has just had his long-term partner cheat on him, and he's looking ahead to the future and thinking, how can I trust somebody again? You know, I don't want to ever be with anybody again. Nobody will be the same. Will ever be the same as her. I want to be her friend. I think, Carl, what happens is your world gets turned upside down and everything you think you know and you think you feel goes right out the window.
1: I think you're right.
0: And it's almost a case when this sort of thing happens, as happened to you 4 years ago, it's almost a case that you know, your whole life is thrown into reverse. You have to start again in terms of relationships. You have to rediscover what it is you like about somebody, relearn how to trust somebody. And basically, treat each and every relationship as an individual situation. What you're doing here is comparing to the last girl, right? If you carry on comparing, you're always going to think that the next one's going to cheat on you. You're always going to find fault in them as well, because we're all unique individuals. These new girls, and particularly this girl that you're seeing at the moment, has got her own set of merits. There's probably things that are absolutely wonderful about this girl that your ex-girlfriend couldn't even hold a candle to. You're at risk of destroying this and ruining something that could be exactly what you need at the moment. You know what you're doing. You know how to keep a lid on this. And I suggest that's what you do. If you want to stay with her, if you want this to work, you need to work at it as well. So-

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1: This is Calder's Confessions. You'll find it hard not

0: This is Calder's Confessions. Maggie Curry's here answering your dilemmas. And of course, I'm chipping in with the odd bit of advice too. We're going to move along now with a story from Sarah. She's 18. See what you make of this one.
1: Real people, real stories, real life. This is Calder's Confessions.
0: I'm 18 and what I suppose you would call a normal person. I've never been madly popular, but I do have a small group of very close friends. Recently, one of my mates brought a new girl into our little circle. And from that moment on, things have been getting very weird. She and I are just complete opposites. I'm not really as pretty as her, and I'm nowhere near as popular with the boys either. I think these are the reasons that we don't really click, although I've spoken to a couple of the other girls, and they seem to think that this is just plain old jealousy on my part. The thing is, I'm not a jealous person, although it does annoy me that she gets more attention than me from the blokes, as well as within our group. It's like everyone prefers her over me, and that just bugs me. Right now, I feel like I have to compete with her all the time, and I hate it. I just want things to go back the way they were before she arrived on the scene. But by the looks of it, she's here to stay. What can I do about this? Is it me that has to change? Or do you think that this girl is causing all of this on purpose?

0: Let's recap briefly on Sarah's story then. In her own words, she says she's a fairly normal person with a nice, tight-knit group of friends. Although she says she's never been very popular, these guys are her close friends. They've always been around for her. Recently, she says one of these friends brought a new girl into this little circle. And from that moment on, things have been getting pretty weird. Sarah says she and the new girl are complete opposites. She doesn't think she's as pretty as her, and also nowhere near as popular as her with the boys either. And she's saying that these are probably the reasons they don't click. Although a couple of the other girls in this circle seem to think this is jealousy. Sarah doesn't think she's a jealous person, but she does say it annoys her that the other girl gets more attention than her from blokes as well as from the other girls within this little group. It's like everyone prefers her over me, she says. Right now, she feels like she has to compete with her all the time, and she hates it. She just wants things to go back to the way they were before this girl arrived on the scene, but by the looks of it, that ain't going to happen. Sarah wants to know what she can do about this, and also is questioning whether it's her that needs to change or whether this girl is causing all of this on purpose. Sarah, I think it's you. I think it is just a clash of personality that happens in every walk of life to everybody out there. Somewhere along the line, you do meet somebody you don't like, and that dislike grows from a very small, niggly thing into something that's all-encompassing, and that's where you're at the moment. And that competitive edge that's coming out on you is perfectly natural. You do want to be better than her. You don't like her. But there is jealousy involved here. Your friends are quite right. And you need to get that under control, really, because it's not nice. It's counterproductive. In honesty, I think you've just got to put up with this girl and get on with things. And who knows, maybe somewhere down the line, you might actually turn into good mates. I don't know. But I think a lot of this right now is you envying this girl and looking at yourself and wanting to be just like her. Do you think?
1: I think she's got to start at the beginning and start to rebuild her own sense of self-worth, because she's comparing herself to this other girl, and that never works because they're just totally different. And she's basically just got to be herself.
0: Mm.
1: Her friends like her for herself, not for this person she's trying to be.
0: Well, that's right. And it goes
1: back. To compete
0: back.
1: With this other girl. I mean, that's not what they want. They want her to be her. And yep. That's all she's got to do, just be herself.
0: Similar to what I said to Carl just a moment ago, everybody's individual.
1: Of course they are.
0: We've all got our own pluses and minuses, or positives and negatives. And, you know, you are who you are, Sarah. So just be that person. Stop looking at everybody else and trying to be them.

0: If you'd like to get your confession out there on air and perhaps get some down-to-earth and honest advice, do come along to caldersconfessions.com. Hit the confess button there and submit your dilemma to us in complete confidence.
1: This is Calder's Confessions. You'll find it hard not to listen.

0: My name's Calder John. You're listening to Calder's Confessions. Time now for our last dilemma of this show. It's from a guy called Adam, who's 23. Quite a detailed one, this one. Have a listen. Have a think about what you'd do if you were Adam.
1: Real people, real stories, real life. This is Calder's Confessions.
0: My girlfriend was drugged and raped at a party when she was just 15 years old. She relived the story to me when we first met, and from that point on, I knew that she was going to need a lot of love and support from me. She's 22 and is very resilient and also a strong-minded girl. Despite this obviously being a very traumatic experience, it hasn't broken her spirit, and people who don't know her would never be able to see what's going on just under the surface. We have a brilliant relationship and have been together now for 2 years. Every now and again, I can't help but think about the guy that raped her and how much hatred I have in my heart towards him and his actions. I don't know him personally and have never met him. It just breaks my heart that anyone would have to go through what my girlfriend went through and continues to endure every day. She says she forgives him in a way because ultimately, God will be the judge and that's enough for her. For me though, my instinctive protective nature and the love I have for her mean that I will only ever feel rage about the whole situation. It actually keeps me awake at night sometimes. I want to let go of this feeling and get him out of my head, but somehow, no matter what I do, these thoughts just keep on coming back to me. What can I do?

0: Let's have a look at Adam's story briefly then. He says his girlfriend was drugged and raped when she was 15 years old at a party. She told him this story when they first met, and from that point on, he knew that this relationship was going to take a lot of work and that the girl would need a lot of love and support from him. She's 22, and Adam says is very resilient and also a strong-minded girl. Despite this obviously being a traumatic experience, he says, it hasn't broken her spirit, and people who don't know her would never be able to see what's going on just under the surface. The problem is, Adam has found himself hating the guy who did this to his partner. Now, he doesn't know the guy, he's never met him, but he's got this anger and rage welling up inside. He says it breaks his heart that anyone would have to go through what his girlfriend went through and has to go through what she continues to endure. Apparently, his girlfriend says she forgives the guy because she's fairly religious, and ultimately, in her mind, God will be his judge. For Adam, though, his instinctive, protective nature and the love he has for his girlfriend means that he can only ever feel complete rage about the situation. He wants to know how to let go of this feeling and get this guy out of his head, because no matter what he does, these thoughts just keep coming back to him. What can he do? Adam, it's not easy. What happened is horrific, and you're quite right to be outraged by it. I think perhaps your girlfriend has leaned on you a little bit too much and perhaps told you a little bit too much of the detail about what went on. And I suspect that she would benefit from some proper therapy and counselling. It's all well and good you being there, wanting to support her and wanting to love her. But, you know, there's some things that only trained professionals can really, really help with. That's not to discount what you're doing for her. Absolutely not. But it's clear to me that, you know, having to relive this story yourself is damaging you and ultimately could well damage the relationship. It's not beyond repair. She can still get out there and get some help. And you can be involved in that too. You can go along to sessions and still do all you can to help her get past this. But look at what it's doing to you, destroying you at the moment. And you may well end up at the stage where, you know, you just can't take it anymore. My advice is to look for some help for your girlfriend directly from a specialist. I'm not sure, you know, psychiatry, counselling, whatever. Have a look online and see what's about. Maggie will probably have some ideas on what you can do. But I think you need some help with this. I don't think you can cope with it on your own. And I think that's why you at the moment are buckling under the pressure.
1: I would imagine that his girlfriend has probably had some help in the past.
0: Of course,
1: to have got to the stage where

0: does, yeah.
1: And it is vital that Adam doesn't allow him to do that.
0: Mm.
1: So maybe talking to a therapist or a counsellor himself,
0: yeah,
1: will help him to let go of some of these feelings of rage so that he can stop ruining his own life.
0: Yeah, it's too much for him.
1: And enjoy his relationship.
0: It is too much for him, I
1: think. It is.
0: And I've been in that situation where you know, with all the best intentions, the best will in the world, you've tried to help somebody and you've realised all of a sudden it's too much to cope with.
1: It
0: you
1: is
0: can't
1: too much.
0: Actually take on what they're thinking and
1: you
0: feeling.
1: You need the professionals to do it.
0: You certainly do. I'd get online, Adam, and see what's out there in terms of help.

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1: This is Calder's Confessions. 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

0: 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This is Calder's Confessions.
1: So there we are at the end of this week's edition of Calder's Confessions. I must thank Maggie Curry for putting up with me.
2: It's a pleasure, as always.
1: Some excellent advice, as usual. I do love it when you come along, because I do this show in the week on my own, and sometimes I'm sat there thinking, I'm all right, but you help. Having somebody to bounce off certainly helps, and you know, a second opinion is always welcome. I must thank everybody who wrote in and allowed us to use their dilemmas on air. I do hope that you guys can get to the bottom of your issues and find some kind of resolution to help you to move your lives forwards. Thank you also for listening. We'll be back next week, same time, same place, with more dilemmas, more down-to-earth and honest advice, and of course more great music here on Calder's Confessions. Till then, take care. Goodbye.
2: Goodbye.
0: Real people, real stories, real life. This is Calder's Confessions. No.

0: 22-week scan. They thought there was something wrong with the heart, a hole.
1: This baby meant everything to us. And it fills me up when
2: 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If something goes wrong, you've got an hour to get into a cardiac unit.
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2: I tell you what, don't start me on football hooligans. 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

0: Hi, folks. This is Big Bob, and welcome to the Memory Lane Show. Today, I'll take you back to those treasured moments in time when life was much simpler. So sit back, relax, reminisce, and enjoy as I play the tunes that will never die. Let's get started.
1: Oh, yeah. And it's like Donna typed in. Let's get this show started and rock this room. I'm going to try to do that. If I don't give you a headache first with this theme. Today, we have a different kind of countdown show for you. That's why it's called The Complicated Countdown. Well, listen carefully, and you'll catch on after a while. My list will consist of that specific number in the title. Example, if the song is at number 12, we have the word 12 in the title. Pretty easy. Next, we'll have 11. And we'll have 11 in the title, and then 10 and so forth. Not that hard, right? I'm getting a headache already. Now, this fun theme was suggested by Rosemarie, who not only supplied the idea, but she also provided many of the titles. Thanks, Rosemarie. And after she got done with this production, she took 2 weeks vacation in the Caribbean because her head hurt so bad. We'll get it going. We'll also have Memory Lane's Honest Date in Rock and Roll History featuring such artists as the Everly Brothers, Ernie K. Doe. But wait, there's more. I'll have Request and Dedication. Now, this week's Rate the Record is by a female group that had their share of non-charted songs. It was pretty easy. You'll find out more about them in the show. In addition, I'll have a one-hit wonder, comparison covers, double-deckers, my vault song. What else? Instrumental hit of the week. And you'll learn what the number one song was on this very date back in 1963. Don't get any better than that, does it? Now, if that isn't enough, dig this. If you want to chat with other folks listening to the same show, hey, you might consider joining us in our chat room. That's right, we got our own chat room. And it's very easy to get here. Just open up your favorite browser and type in the address line memorylaneshow.com/chat. 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Give yourself a nickname and come on in. I guarantee you'll be welcomed with open arms by Donna, Aaron, Tony D, Lucky, and myself. No trolls are invited. Thank you, Donna. No trolls. We did have one awesome rocker enter rock and roll heaven, and I'll tell you about him later in the show. Please allow me to take a moment to shout a big-time thank you to Zeno Radio for making it possible that you can listen to the Live Memory Lane show using your mobile device. Hey, simply dial 605-472-9037. At 605-472-9037. Now you're going to hear the phone ring and poof, like magic, you're listening to the live show. The big benefit is you're not handcuffed or tied up to a desktop computer. You know, you can kind of roam around the house, do some chores, you know, wash the dishes and that kind of stuff. Or if you just want to find someplace relaxing, your couch, your favorite lazy boy chair, or some people even go back to bed and listen to the show. Just make sure your data carrier doesn't surprise you with any extra charges. Those people are bad, bad, bad, bad, bad, bad, bad. Okay, is everyone ready for the Memory Lane show? I think you are. Now, give me a second because first I have to cue up a song. I should have done this probably a little earlier. Okay, got it. Then set the volume just right, and it looks like it's a little high, but with this song, we want to blast it out anyway. Wait a minute, I forgot. I got to get that special rock and roll radio ready. Okay, got it. I think we're all set, so let's go!

Okay, we start the complicated countdown. Of course, we're going to start at number 12 with a 1957 number 68 hit by Doris Day. Now, here's a memory lane factoid for you. This was the only song that charted for Doris Day back in 1957.

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1: And why should you listen? Like AB asks, because I'm going to take you back in time. Back to those good old days when you had music that you could understand, ballads that told a story, and some songs that you could even sing to. Right here. You could do that right here at Memory Lane. Now, with that said, Bill Amesbury was born in Toronto, Ontario, Canada. And in 1974, he had This Oldie But Goodie make his debut on the Hot 100, where it would top out at the number 59 position. Folks, here's this week's One Hit Wonder.

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1: Okay, I better get to these requests. They're piling up over here, and I'll get to them. If I don't play your request right away, just hang tight. I'll get to it. This first request comes in from our good friend and longtime listener of the Memory Lane Show, Chris from Brewer, Maine. Thanks big time, Chris. Now, this artist was born in Duluth, Minnesota, and raised in Hibbing, Minnesota. And in 1966, he had this track as a number two hit on the Hot 100 chart. Folks, here's Bob Dylan on Memory Lane.

0: Hi, this is Mel Williams of xlrradio.co.uk. 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
1: Well, we play those hits that'll never die. That's right. Now we continue with our complicated countdown of songs with this identical number in the title, with this tune by Blondie. 1979, the New York City formed group is our choice for number 11 on our list, as this tune, released the B-side of Heart of Glass, also has 11 in the title.

0: Well, hello there. I am Beach Baby from Ocean Waves Radio, and I'm listening to Big Bob's Memory Lane Show on Big Bob's Memory Lane Show. He's the best surfer dude I know. I never thought
1: that it would. Here you go. Hey. Here you go. I didn't prompt her to say it. That's the best. And with all this water that's coming out of the sky, we'll be able to surf, I think, on the main street pretty soon. Anyway, the following information was supplied by Lucky and the boys from the Great White North and Donna from Crockett, Texas. Thanks to the both of you. It is a very hard, it is with a very heavy heart to report that Dennis LeCorriere, frontman for Dr. Hook and the Medicine Show, had died of complications from kidney disease on May 16, 2026. He was just 76 years young. Folks, let's time travel back to 1972, when the Union City, New Jersey formed group had this tune enter the Hot 100 and later peak at the number 5 position on its way to a gold record. Godspeed to you, Mr. LeCorriere. May you rest in peace.

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1: Okay, what we got here is a RIP double-decker. How's that? Because the next song was requested by Jimmy P. down in Miami, who tunes into the Memory Lane Show over at Crosswaves Radio. And he'd like to hear this tune by Dr. Hook. It came out in 1979, ended up being a number 6 gold record. Okay, Jimmy, you asked for it and you got it.

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1: Surf's up, everyone. Yeah, down at Flagler Beach. Well, let me tell you something, Vern. Surf's up over here, too. I have a URL. I could find it from last week that Tony D shared. Shows where in Michigan you can go surfing. That's right. A name of the place, I think, is Grand River, if I'm not mistaken. Anyway, we're at number 10 in our complicated countdown show. 1967, the Surrey, England formed group had this track make its debut on the Hot 100. Now, Jimmy Page, who was a member at the time, stated that everyone had high hopes for the song, but in the end, it failed miserably when it would only reach number 96. Folks, hear the Yardbirds on Memory Lane.

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1: In 1955, on this date in rock and roll history, and entering my This Is BS category, police in Bridgeport, Connecticut, cancel a dance at the Ritz Ballroom featuring Fats Domino. Now, I'm upset already, but I'm going to continue on. Authorities say the cancellation is because they discovered that rock and roll dances might be featured and justify their action by citing a recent near riot at the New Haven Arena where rock and roll dances were held. What kind of BS is that? Fats Domino will tell you about it.

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1: Some of you are aware that the NHL, National Hockey League,

I had picked a long time ago when the Stanley Cup playoffs first started that I thought Colorado was the team to win it all. Well, the first two home games were in Colorado, and they lost both games. And Lucky's from Colorado, so he says he'd like to dedicate a song, a hockey song, and send it out to the Avs. It's the Colorado Avalanche. They call them the Avs. So I think this is a perfect song, and hope that they take it to heart the next game they play.

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2: Okay, got a request sent in by Brother Steve over at Q-Star FM. He'd like to hear this 1979 number 40 tune by the Buggles. Hey, you know, he's got a little story that he lost his video card went out on his computer. That's the bad news. The good news is Ms. Vicky, his wife, is setting up a new one as he talks, as he types or whatever. It should be back up running by Monday, hopefully. And in the meantime, he wants me to play this song. This was the first video that was played on MTV's first show. How about that? So we got it. Brother Steve, you asked for it, you got it, by the Buggles.

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1: Hope everyone is enjoying today's playlist as we complicated countdown with songs having the identical number in the title as the position that they're in. Which brings us to number 9. In 1961, Sue Thompson had Sad Movies, Makes Me Cry, entered the Hot 100 with this track as the B-side, which happens to sound a lot like 10 Little Indians.

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1: Okay, don't touch them dials, because we still have more of this fantastic show to come at you. More of my complicated countdown. We're going to start off at number 8 this next hour. We'll also have more of Memory Lane's On This Date in Rock and Roll History. Comparison coverage is coming up. And what else do we got? So we got, I can't separate these papers here. What's the number one song? Double Decker, Vault Song, Instrumental Hit of the Week. We still have more requests to get to. And then we'll have the Seeger Fix tune that'll morph right into the internationally famous Rock Out. So you want to make sure you stick around for the entire show. Very exciting. Hey, I got an idea. While you're listening to these tunes, you can always surf on over to the main website. 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I'm going to tell you something. These folks are hardworking, sincere, dedicated people, and I, for one, appreciate the opportunity. It's just an opportunity to thank them by saying, hey, attaboy and attagirl. Now, speaking of attaboy and attagirls, I'd like to shout a couple of them out to Zeno Radio. They make it possible for you to listen to the live Memory Lane show via your mobile device simply by dialing 605-472-9037. That's 605-472-9037. Now, if you got some errands to run, like go to the market or the bank or the bakery or whatever, or if you got to do some shopping, just hop in your car, keep it tuned into the Memory Lane show, and trust me, you won't miss a beat.
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1: Okay, now this week's comparison covers of the song Don't Think Twice, they were suggested by Rosemarie. Great job. Thank you, Rosemarie. Now, these songs were very different from one another, but dig this. Both were covers of the original sung by Bob Dylan. Only one would be a charted hit. The first version was sung by the Four Seasons under the pseudonym of The Wonder Who. You got to put that question mark in there. The Wonder Who. Their song would be released in 1966 and reach number 12 on the Hot 100 chart. The second version by the Brothers Four was released in 1964 and can be found on their album named More Big Folk Hits, but you won't find it on the Hot 100 chart because you know why? It's not there. It's not there. Hey, we're at number 8 on our complicated countdown today, and with the plethora of good songs having 8 in the title, I had a difficult time choosing which to make the chart or our playlist. Of course, when in doubt, always pick a widely known group. You can't go wrong with that. Now, with that said, here are the Beatles on Memory Lane.

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1: Okay, I still got some requests I got to get to. This one was sent in by Donna Crocker, Texas, and she states that this weekend is Memorial Day weekend for people in the States. I think last weekend was in Canada. They served or honored their memorials last week. Well, this week's is in the United States. Anyway, she'd like to hear this 1991 song by Lee Greenwood. Very fitting for this weekend. There ain't no doubt about it. Thank you very much, Donna.

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a quick note sent in by Beach Baby over at Ocean Waves Radio. She's celebrating a graduation of sorts today, the graduation day with her new guide dog, companion for guide dogs for the blind. Big salute. Let's give her a round of applause. Congratulations to a Beach Baby and a dog who is a black lab. I asked her for the name. She hasn't got back with me yet, so I apologize for that. Okay, 1961 on this date in rock and roll history, Ernie Cado reached the top spot on the Billboard chart with this track. Now, Ernie and his wife were having marital problems at the time, and Ernie wanted to express his frustration with his mother-in-law. Hey, how'd that work out for you, Ernie? I feel sorry. Anyway, here's a memory lane factoid. This was a song that he took out of composer Alan Toussaint's discarded song pile. Can you believe that? The song was thrown away. Ernie Cado.

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1: Sometimes I don't plan these things, but I think the next song just maybe would have helped Ernie Cado. The date is May 23rd. The year 1963, exactly 63 years ago today, a calypso-styled singer from Weldon, North Carolina, had this blast from the past make his debut on the Hot 100 and later become a chart topper. Folks, here's Jimmy Soul on Memory Lane. 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

0: might have helped them. I don't know. 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
0: It's time to continue with today's complicated countdown, and since we're at number 7, let's all travel to Motown, Michigan for a tune by the Four Tops. In 1967, the guys from Detroit had this track enter the Hot 100 and would peak at number 14.

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1: Okay, got another request dedication. Oh, I love dedications. You folks know how to really tease me. The request comes in from Donna down in Crockett, Texas, and she'd like to dedicate this Ray Stevens song to our own VIP in the chat room, Belle. Belle, this is for you.

screaming. Some thought he had religion, others thought he had a demon. And Harv thought he had a weed eater loose in his fruit of the looms. He fell to his knees to plead and beg, and that squirrel ran out of his britches leg unobserved to the other side of the room.

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1: And what do we do here? Hey, you folks know already. That's right, we play those hits that will never die. As we cruise our complicated countdown to number 6, we choose this track by the association. Back in 1968, the Los Angeles, California group had this track make its debut on the Hot 100. Unfortunately, the song did not live up to anyone's expectations when it would only reach number 47.

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1: Hey, I got a request sent in by our good friend Paul from Sterling Heights, Michigan. Thank you, Paul. He'd like to hear this another kind of newer tune, 1980 tune by ELO. Not a problem in the world, Paul. Oh, and then at the end of the email says, don't mention my name. He says, hi, Bob, this is Paul. You know, and he gives me the whole thing, and then he says, don't mention my name. A little too late. I'm sorry, Paul. But anyway, Electric Light Orchestra.

0: Yes, indeedy, folks. It's time to play
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0: the interactive part of the show when listeners vote if the song should have been a charted tune or not. 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Now, there are numerous ways to cast your vote. 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Or if you have a Twitter account, you can tweet me at memory_lane. And after the top of the hour, I'll give you the results to determine if this song should have been a hit or not. Now for the fun part. The Shangri-Las were best known for songs like Remember Walking in the Sand, I Can Never Go Home Anymore, and their number one hit, Leader of the Pack. However, during their short 2-year career, the Queen's New York formed group also had their share of non-charted songs. This track was written by songwriting team of Boyce and Hart and just failed to chart. Did it sound too much like their other songs? Well, folks, you now have the opportunity to voice your opinion by voting if this track should have been a charted hit or not. Here's The Dum Dum Ditty by the Shangri-Las.

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1: Okay, the tune you just heard by the Shangri-Las, the Dum Dum Diddy, is this week's Rate the Record. Get your votes in. We'll leave the polls open till, let's see here, I think it's going to be 5 minutes and maybe 12 seconds after the top of the hour. And at that time, we will shut the polls down, gather the votes, stick them in with the cement room with Big Bertha, and have her fix them all up and do whatever she count them, and then give us the results that we will share then and only then with the entire world. How about Sergio Mendez?

0: 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This is Eddie Carson from Odyssey Radio, the variety and indie station that plays anything and everything. 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
1: On this date in rock and roll history, back in 1965, the Beatles attained their 8th Billboard number one hit with this track. The song was the 3rd of 6 number one singles in a row on the American charts, a record at that time. Here's a memory lane factoid for you. 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
1: Okay, I just received an email from Paul. I don't know, I have to call him up and tell him that if he doesn't want his name mentioned on the air, and I don't know why, he needs to tell me, like in the subject line or at the first, before "Hi, Bob," right there. Tell me, don't mention this. So he always says it at the end. But anyway, he wanted to share some hockey scores with us. And I'll read 2-1 and 3-2. Okay? Paul doesn't get it, I don't think. I don't know what I'm going to do. Anyway, I hope everyone is enjoying today's playlist as we complicated countdown with songs having the identical number in the title as the position they are in. Which brings us to number 5, a tune by the Vogues. In this song, the singer works hard all day to earn a living, but he comes alive at 5 o'clock, the quitting time. Yeah, baby, shake it up. The tune to peak at number 4 and later used as a theme song for the Drew Carey Show.

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1: Hey, and don't touch them players, because we still have more of the Memory Lane Show coming at you. More of our theme today of complicated countdown. It's not as complicated as I thought it would be as we go along, so things are working out good. We'll have more of what's Memory Lane on this date in rock and roll history. We got the Rick the Record results coming up. Instrumental hit of the week, Double Decker, our vault song yet. And then we will have the Seeger Fix tune that'll morph right into the internationally famous Rock Out. A segment you don't want to miss, if you know what I mean. Let's see here. 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And there you will find the affiliates of Memory Lane. 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That's 605-472-9037. Now, if you're going to, if you're going to the market, the bakery, pharmacy, or if you're just going to the bank or for a ride, tune into the Memory Lane show with your mobile device, and you won't miss a beat. Things are great. Things are great. I'm going to tell you something. You listen to the show, you might even win a keys to a car. Who knows? You never know.
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1: Okay, back in time we go. Back in 1957, Birmingham, Alabama native Bill Justice had this tune reach number 2 hit on its way to a gold record.

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1: Okay, ladies and gentlemen, boys and girls, dude and dudettes, guys in skirts, the voting polls are officially closed, and I'm about 55 seconds early, but that's okay. Anyway, the Rate the Record, the song was by the Shangri-Las called The Dumb Dumb Ditty. I don't play the game. I say this every week. I don't want to think anybody's I'm influencing anybody, but I like to play, and I gave it a 4, okay? I think the Shangri-Las just showed why they had so many songs of theirs that were non-charted tunes. Anyway, the voting poll shows us a little bit different. That's okay. 23% gave it a 4, so I'm in with the 23%. 15% gave it a 5. 8% gave it a 6. 8% gave it a 7. 31% gave it an 8. And 15% gave it a 10. Wow. So, we got some big numbers here. 23, 54, we've got about 60, 69, over 60% from 5 up in, well, okay, regardless, I think with the numbers showing, the song probably should have been released as an 8-track side for one, and maybe charted in the top 60, somewhere around 55 or 60, somewhere around in there. Okay, I want to thank each and every one of you for playing Rate the Record. It's your opportunity to voice your opinion and to interact with the show. We are at, how about getting back to our theme? That's where we should be, of a complicated countdown of songs that have the identical number in the title. We're on number 4. And selected this Stompers tune for my next song. In 1962, the group from Medford, Massachusetts had this track enter the Hot 100, and dig this, that's exactly where the song would peak at number 100.
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1: In 1968, on this date in rock and roll history, Cream earns their first gold record with their second album, Disraeli Gears, which includes Strange Brew, Tales of Brave Ulysses, and this number 5 gold record.

0: We're taking a trip down memory lane on Rockin' Through the Years.
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2: All righty, we're at number three for our complicated countdown, with songs have the identical number in the title as the position they're in. In 1959, a trio from Sparkman, Arkansas, had this track entered the Hot 100. The tune would go on to be a chart topper on its way to a gold record.

Beautiful song, beautiful. Back in 1954, holy man, 54, Sheboygan, Wisconsin singers known as the Cordettes had this track become a chart topper on its way to a gold record.

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1: Okay, we continue with the complicated countdown of songs. And these are with the identical number in their title. With this tune by the Grassroots. Back in 1971, the San Francisco, California formed group is our choice for number two on our list when they had this track enter the charts. The tune would peak at number 16 after charting for a whopping 11 weeks.

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1: Back in 1981, on this date in rock and roll history, this track by Hall & Oates is awarded a gold record. The song will make it to number one in the U.S. and become the first of three chart toppers the duo will amass in the next 12 months.

Electric Light Orchestra, E-L-O. And in case you've been in a closet for the last 35 years or so. I hope everyone enjoyed today's playlist, and I want to shout a big thank you to Rosemarie for all her help. Thank you, Rosemarie. I'd like to slowly dim the spotlight on our complicated countdown theme of playing songs that having the identical number in the title as the position that they're in, with a tune by the Osmonds. Now, in 1971, the family from Ogden, Utah, had this track enter the charts that would be a chart topper on its way to a gold record, our number one hit.

0: Okay, all you cool cats out there in skirts, you know it is rock out time. You know that already. It's that part of the show when you should turn them speakers way up. Move the furniture around to make some room for yourself. Put on those white bobby socks, then those dancing shoes, and get ready to shake it. Or, here's an idea. You can just do a little bed dancing like Donna. We're going to start today's rock out with this 1970 Seeger Fix tune.
1: Yeah!
0: Yeah, baby.

a cat fight over a dog like me. I love it. Okay, I got some extra time, but that's okay. I got a couple announcements to make. First and foremost, I have to say hello and thank you to all those terrific affiliates out there that carry the show, either the live version or the replay. I thank you very much. And if you're tuned in at one of the affiliate sites, give them a round of applause and give yourselves a round of applause. You know, you got send an email. You don't have to. You ain't got to. But you should send an email to whoever is running that site and just say something like, hey, thanks. Keep up the great work. Or keep up the great job. They would appreciate it very much. How about our own chat room? That's right. Tony D knows what it's all about. Donna, Aaron, Tony D, Rocking Al, Bell, Lucky, and Donna's friend, Dark Lord. Give yourselves all of a big round of applause. Be back next week, that's for sure. Next week, speaking of next week, the theme is a little bit more or less complicated. It's singles of longevity. Singles of longevity. And basically, it's the most weeks a single charted. Yeah, we got a good one next week. Make sure you want to tune in. What else is there? Okay, please allow me just a word or two, maybe advice you can say. Keep your hands clean, and that'll help reduce the chances of catching any of these diseases. You know, you got flu 1, flu 2, flu 3, flu 4, flu 5, flu. Out there, COVID-19, COVID-20, COVID-21. You know, and most of those diseases, even this new one that come off that cruise ship, is some are airborne, but some are transmitted through touch. You know, a person that has coughs in their hand and uses a handrail or an elevator button, and when you get on it, you're going to use that handrail or the elevator button. You touch the right button or the same button and touch your nose or something, then you got problems. So keep your hands clean. Keep them in the pocket. What I do is a lot of times on doors that have automatic opening, you got to push that big square. I push it with my elbow,

0: touch it. I push it with my elbow. Or what else? When I elevators, I use my knuckle. Instead of my finger, at the end of the finger, I use my knuckle. And that's the way I push the buttons. I'm a little bit, you know, trying to help things out. Okay. You can also do me a big-time favor by helping the elderly who may live near you. All you have to do is visit or call them. And you say something like, "Hey, Mr. Big Stuff, how you doing, brother? I'm going to the market. Can I get anything for you or Mrs. Big Stuff?" You know, maybe Kleenex or bananas or fruit, I should just say. And, you know, they don't want to lose their independence. They would rather stay at home and go themselves alone and drive in. Man, the traffic is bad out there today. I mean, not today, just this era. It seems like everybody's crazier than hell. Anyway, you can avoid all that. Keep them off the road and keep them out of going to the market where maybe, just maybe, it could be a crowded environment and this stuff is floating around in the air, airborne diseases and stuff. You can have them avoid all of that just by going to the market for them. And say, if you're not prepared now, maybe you can make a list out for me, Mr. Big Stuff. And, you know, if you need some bread, milk, and cornflakes or whatever, toast. Well, toast, you have bread. But anyway, make a list out, and I'll come back tomorrow, and I'll pick it up when I'm going shopping for myself. So I'm not going just for you. I'm going for myself, too. And they would appreciate it very much. And I'm going to tell you something. They will... they'll feel good that someone in the world thought about them, okay? You'll feel good because you did a tremendous service for a person, and you know deep down inside why you did it. And if you tell me, guess what? I'm going to feel good too. So you can make two people feel good by just doing this little gesture. You don't have to do it every single day, nor every single week or whatever, but just once in a while when you're going shopping and you haven't seen Mr. Big Stuff or Mrs. Big Stuff around the garden anymore and you think something might be wrong, go to them and find out. You know, maybe they need some Kleenex. Maybe they need some, I don't know, Pepto-Bismol or Geritol, iron tablets. You never know what the elderly needs, you know. So, but you could take charge in your own hands and do it for them, and everybody will, it'll be a feel-good situation. Now, I got about 30 seconds. So what do we say here? 30 seconds, Tony, show it out. Love for everybody. Thank you very much, Tony D. Thank you, Aaron. Great show as always. Yeah, we try. You know what I mean? Donna was here. She's very helpful to the whole system. Lucky is also. And hey, what can I say about Rosemarie? She's unbelievable. She's really coming around with the content to the shows that is really helping me out. Okay, so until next week, special hugs and kisses to all you folks out there. Belle, you take care of yourself. See you next week.
1: Yikes, is it that time already? Hey, let's sing along with the Supreme. Na na na na na na na na. Hey, hey, goodbye.
2: 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A big hello to David over at High Energy FM, a good place to be yourself. DJ Beach Baby and the gang from Ocean Waves Radio. A big thank you to Randy from Randy Soul Radio. 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Big Red Ron from Lincoln Oldies Station in Lincoln, Nebraska. 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A big hello to our good friend Jason over at Mix Radio Preston. All the fine folks at Sleepy Cat Records, our longtime friend Denny from That Classic Rock. Also, rocking through the years with our good friend Ron Richards. Rocking Al from Rock 103, Edmonton's internet radio station. And last but certainly not least, a big thanks to Steve from 88.7 FM. 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And if you're going to party this weekend, hey, whatever you do, get a designated driver and don't drink and drive. Thank you for tuning in, and I'll see everyone next week with another Memory Lane show when, once again, I'll play the hits that will never die.
3: Says it's unclear whether he will. Officials say the agreement contains conditions to help reopen the Strait of Hormuz. And Westminster must get better at governing a world with AI. That's coming from the Prime Minister's Chief Secretary. Darren Jones says it's difficult to manage due to the rapid rate at which the technology improves. But he added new powers passed in the Crime and Policing Act mean they can respond quickly without putting forward a new bill. For On Radio News Hub, I'm Frankie Hessein.
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3: Dry and bright with sunny spells for most of us. Cloudy across Scotland, though, with some outbreaks of rain across the northwest, similar in the southwest as well. Highs of 25 degrees Celsius.
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8: Boy George has revealed he wants to write the British entry for the Eurovision Song Contest. The Culture Club frontman says the competition is not an even playing field, but he would still like to pen the song for the UK. George was part of San Marino's entrance at this year's contest. Sting says he's not concerned about the use of artificial intelligence in music. The Grammy-winning musician has just written a raft of new songs for a newly reimagined production of his stage show The Last Ship, but says AI lacks something special.
9: I know AI has never had its heart broken. It's never broken anybody's heart. intentionally anyway. So, and there's no story, there's no DNA, there's no, you know, childhood. It's just a copyist. So I'm not particularly impressed by it.
8: And a new TV series is aiming to reinvent the stories of Sherlock Holmes by focusing on his arch-nemesis, Professor James Moriarty. Simply called Moriarty, the professor of criminal psychology at Durham University leads a secret double life.

And a very good morning. It's Friday. The last show for me this week and this month. Yeah, I know. When I tune, well, you tune back in on Monday. We'll be into June already. You know, and June is busting out all over. Yeah, who's June? Have you met June? No, we've met Misty, we've met Ryder, the weather girls, but we haven't missed Mr. Jimmy, or even Mitt, or admitted to finding June. Oh, maybe she'll come up as a traffic girl one day. You never know. Now, I'm talking about, of course, June is busting out all over. It was, of course, from the brilliant musical, Roger the Hammerstein musical, of course, Carousel, one of my favourites as well. Anyway, a very good morning. Welcome to your breakfast show for this Friday morning. We kicked off with a little bit of the Beach Boys and Surfing USA, and there you go with another classic, bit of Little Jan and Dean, and Little Old Lady from Pasadena. We've got some corkers coming up in the next hour with your 60s and 70s. We have got a great show for you this morning as well. And I'll tell you all about that very, very soon. Right now, a bit of Lorraine Silver.

Swamp Sounds. Birds and the Bees before that, Lightning Strikes by Lou Christie. Thought I'd play that and pray that it doesn't happen again today around 8 o'clock and take us off air for a couple of minutes. Fingers crossed on that one. Will you cross them for me as well? Before that, of course, Lorraine Silver and A Sunny Day. Now, what have we got coming up in the show this morning? Well, of course, as normal, we'll have a look at what day it is. We'll take a look at those celebrity birthdays as well. What else have we got? Oh, I've got the top 10, of course. Got my record of the week. And, of course, we will be announcing the winner of our Benidorm competition this morning. And to top all that, I'm joined after 8 o'clock as well by the fabulous and the very lovely young lady, Belle, for a little bit of a chat. All that and so much more before 10 o'clock this morning.

0: Little Lulu and the man that stole the world.
1: I didn't steal the world. It's just a myth.
0: Before that, the Applejacks and Tell Me When. And before that, Billy J. Kramer, of course, and the Dakotas and Her Little Children. It is your breakfast show. It is a Friday morning. As I said, we've got an amazing show lined up for you this morning. Of course, a little bit later, after 8, I will be joined, as I said, by the very lovely Belle. Of course, she is my record of the week as well, all this week, so we'll definitely be playing that one. And I will tell you who my record of... Did I tell you yesterday who my record of the week was going to be next week? Maybe. I can't remember. I've sort of had a nap since then, but if I haven't, I will definitely tell you. And I've got some great guests as well for next week, and I'll be telling you more about that a little bit later in the show as well. But shall we try, if you haven't got it right now, bringing the sunshine back? Not the heat as much, but a little bit more of the sunshine with Mike Batt and Summertime City. Taken from, of course, a Saturday afternoon television show. Do you remember that one?

That's the Ruttles. Neil Innes, of course, put that band together in 78. And also, of course, he was part of the Bonzo Dog Doodah Band as well, which, of course, had the big hit with I'm the Old Urban Spaceman, which was produced by Paul McCartney as well. And also, he was one of the members, original members, I guess, of the Monty Python team as well, that doesn't get mentioned that often as well. But there we go. A little bit of the old... Ruffles. Before that, Mike Batt, and of course, Summertime City, taken from that summer show that we used to watch on TV back in the day, from a big marquee travelling around the coastal towns. As I describe it, a little bit like the Radio 1 Roadshow, but for TV. Right, a little first choice for you right now. Let no man put asunder, or asunder even, use that posh word.

0: First Choice and the Let No Man Put Aside. Before that, we mentioned, of course, we had the Ruttles. A few people messaging saying, remember Neil Innes? Very funny guy. Strange, but funny. Pretty part of the theme that, as we said, Monty Python, so... Girls. What was your favourite Monty Python film? I have to say Life of Brian, to be honest.
1: He's a very naughty boy, here. He's a very naughty boy.
0: Coming up to 7:43. Yeah, I'd say that. What would you say? Would you agree with me? And what are you up to over the weekend? Are you doing anything exciting? Myself, just prepping next week, and I guess a bit of cooking and a bit of sleeping. That's always a little bit of a bonus, I think. Right, let's do some Platters. Not My Girl. And then a bit of, should we say, Carly Simon? And then we'll throw a little bit of one in here that you're probably not...

you prisoner and the plains can bake you dry. Snow can burn your eyes, but only people make you cry. Home is made for coming from, for dreams of going to, which within the

0: Marvin and Wandering Star. Taken from the movie Paint Your Wagon from 1969, a big budget Hollywood musical, which obviously also starred Clint Eastwood, and he actually sang in the movie as well. Famous line from the movie: a man's gotta do what a man's gotta do, but a man's gotta eat first. It was not an overly successful film in America, but it was massive in the UK and in Europe. But as we said, it's a song you don't hear on the radio very often. So I thought, why not? Let's give it a little bit of a spin. Fits nicely in with our theme of playing whatever we like to play that you hopefully
1: when
0: will enjoy.
1: I get to heaven, tie me to a tree, or I'll begin to roam, and soon you know where I will be.
0: It was a big departure, of course, for Lee, because he'd been in things like The Dirty Dozen, and, of course, another Western, which was Cat Ballou as well. And this single reached number one in the UK single charts for 3 weeks in 1970. Right, should we do a little petula? Yeah, why not?

No, as a kid, I used to get confused between Petula Clark, Sandy Shaw, and Lulu. But hey, I'm grown up now, allegedly. Right, we're heading towards the news at 8 o'clock. So still loads more to come, including I will be chatting to the fabulous Belle. Got Junior Choice song as well. And we will reveal the winner of our competition to head off to the 70s, 80s and 90s disco festival, of course, in Benidorm. Biggest prize we've ever done on the Breakfast Show, worth nearly £1,000. But right now, let's head up to the news with a bit of Roy Hamilton and then a little bit of the Osmonds. And I'll see you after the news at 8 o'clock.

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1: 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And here's the latest.
2: Tens of thousands of work experience and training placements will be available to get more young people into work. Lucy Gormanley has more.
3: The placements will span sectors from construction to hospitality to social care. And it comes after the news that over a million 16 to 24-year-olds are not learning or earning. Former Labour Cabinet Minister Alan Milburn, who led the report, found a lack of work experience was the most common barrier to work. And students without family connections or strong networks are missing out.
2: More drivers are admitting to using their phones on the road than at any other point since 2018.
4: Almost anything seems to go at the wheel, and we've seen a sharp increase, sadly, this year in the number of people prepared to do this kind of illegal and dangerous behaviour behind the wheel. The only thing we've seen a reduction in is the number of drivers who say they use a handheld phone at the wheel for making voice calls. Everything else appears to be free game for drivers.
2: That's Rod Dennis from the RAC. Their research shows around 15% of people admitted to using their phone to browse the internet, text or make a call. Meanwhile, young drivers are by far the most likely group to engage in illegal phone use. Former Scottish First Minister Nicola Sturgeon says she was deceived, misled and betrayed by her ex-husband. Yesterday, she was in public for the first time since Peter Morrill appeared in court on Monday. He pleaded guilty to using £400,000 of the party's money on personal items like cars and watches. A rocket belonging to Jeff Bezos' Blue Origin has exploded during a test launch. The New Glenn rocket blew up ahead of a satellite launch planned for next week. Nobody was hurt, but it had shaken homes nearby. Mr. Bezos says it's been a very rough day, but they'll do whatever they can to get back flying. And Luke Littler admits he was close to walking away from darts after a series of incidents where crowds turned against him. But he bounced back to win at the Premier League title last night, beating Luke Humphreys by a single leg. The 19-year-old now holds all three of Darts' Triple Crown titles. From Radio News Hub, I'm Frankie Hairsine.
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2: Dry and bright with sunny spells for most of us. Cloudy across Scotland, though, with some outbreaks of rain across the northwest, similar in the southwest as well. Highs of 25 degrees Celsius.
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10: Boy George has revealed he wants to write the British entry for the Eurovision Song Contest. The Culture Club frontman says the competition is not an even playing field, but he would still like to pen the song for the UK. George was part of San Marino's entrance at this year's contest. Sting says he's not concerned about the use of artificial intelligence in music. The Grammy-winning musician has just written a raft of new songs for a newly reimagined production of his stage show The Last Ship, but says AI lacks something special.
11: I know AI has never had its heart broken. It's never broken anybody's heart, intentionally anyway. So, and there's no story, there's no DNA, there's no, you know, childhood. It's just a copyist. So I'm not particularly impressed by it.
10: And a new TV series is aiming to reinvent the stories of Sherlock Holmes by focusing on his arch-nemesis, Professor James Moriarty. Simply called Moriarty, the Professor of Criminal Psychology at Durham University leads a secret double life.

Chanel Yates. She's a Yorkshire lass. Great country voice. And Once Upon a Time. Before that, Sax Boy Billy and First Time in San Juan. And I've just had a message of the lovely Lolly this morning. She's dancing around the kitchen to that one. Talking of a Lolly, her daughter Belle, of course, is my guest. Of course, she's been my record of the week all this week, and that'll be coming up around about the 8:30 mark. We'll be chatting to her as well. And, of course, I will be announcing our winner to the competition, and, of course, we'll fit in the Junior Choice song as well. My goodness gracious me, can we do it all? We'll certainly try. Right, how about a little bit of The Who and Baba Riley, and then Gary Guitar, Lamin featuring Terry Chimes and Gimme England.

0: Gary Lamin and Terry Trimes on drums. Absolutely love that song. It's really uplifting, isn't it? And of course, both of them will be joining me on The Breakfast Show next week on Thursday. Yeah, next Thursday. They'll be coming in for a little bit of a chat. So very much looking forward to that. What have we got coming up next? Oh, a little bit of a Junior Choice song. And a favourite, I think, of a lot of us, taking us back to this one.
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if you're not singing along, maybe dancing around the kitchen, the front room. Rupert the Bear, Jackie. All of his games. Jackie Lee, taken from, of course, the television series. Ran through the 70s, still appears now and again, but originally created by Mary Toutle back in 1920, and also a Daily Express newspaper from the 8th of November as well. Rupert the Bear, of course, had many friends, of course, Billy the Badger, Algy the Pug, Edward the Trunk, an elephant, obviously, Tiggy the Hedgehog, the Professor, Podgy the Pig, oh, that must be me, and, of course, the Nutwood Villagers. So there you go, over 100 years old, but, yeah, we love it. Bit of Rupert the Bear. This is Janet Devlin's new single, Working for the Man. She will be my guest on the show on Monday.

Oh, the only way is up. Yaz the Pop. The plastic population. Right, time has come. She's joining me on the line very, very shortly. That is the fabulous Belle. But first... previous single from Belle. Then, of course, a little chat with her. And then, of course, we'll play the new single.

0: Well, I am delighted to welcome back onto The Breakfast Show. I can't remember how many times you've been on. You've been on a fair few times, haven't you, Belle?
1: Yeah, quite a few fair times over the last few years, I guess, now.
0: Yeah, definitely years. How old are you now?
1: I'm 19.
0: So I think we started talking when you were 16, I think, something like that.
1: Yeah, 15 or 16, I think.
0: Yeah, something
1: crazy.
0: Like that. It is. Doesn't time fly? But you've got the new single, which is absolutely beautiful and amazing, with Someone. Tell me a little bit about the song and what was the inspiration behind it. I always ask you this sort of question and you come back with, sometimes you come back with a philosophical answer, or you come back with, well, I don't really know. But so what's today? What was Someone about?
1: Yeah, well, I wrote Someone like 2 years ago now. I think I was like 17 at the time. And it was never really a song that I wanted to release or ever like really thought of it. It was more just for myself. Like, I guess I was going through my first ever heartbreak or whatever, and like it felt very personal.
0: Yeah.
1: So yeah, it was kind of like a diary entry for me. But I don't know, it's just always been a song I've always come back to, no matter what. And it sounds so much different to how it was when I first wrote it. But I think it's quite simple, and I think there's sometimes like maybe like some beauty and simplicity, and like it's quite, I mean, I guess heartbreak is a universal language.
0: Yeah.
1: And yeah, I feel like it was just time to put it out in the world, and yeah, I'm really glad it's out now.
0: Okay. Well, yeah, I mean, I'm going to describe it as a grown-up song, if that makes sense.
1: Yeah, I suppose so. I think it's a lot different to the other songs I've released. More of a ballad, I guess. But yeah, it definitely feels like me.
0: So since we last spoke, what have you been up to? Obviously recording this track and probably being in the studio a fair bit, or jumping in a pond, as you told me.
1: Yeah, I definitely needed to jump in that pond when it was like 33 degrees. But yeah, I went on tour with the Lighthouse family, which was really cool, with Tundi.
0: Yeah.
1: And it was such a cool experience, especially to do like an acoustic set, which I haven't ever done before. And I got some really great feedback, and I think it was also good because when I first started doing like live performances, it was always on a school tour, so obviously they're all in school, so they were a lot younger, which was obviously really amazing as well. But yeah, with Tundi, like a lot of the demographic was a lot older, so I was a bit nervous to see like how they'd react to my music, but it seemed like they reacted well, so yeah, that meant a lot.
0: Yeah. I mean, what an experience to, you know, perform on the same stage as Tundi and supporting him. I mean, I've been a big fan of the Lighthouse family before you were born. And he's got the coolest voice ever. I mean, and he's a cool guy as well, an extremely nice guy. I mean, I'm guessing you got on well on the tour. And did he give you any advice or anything along those lines? If not that you need it.
1: Yeah, he was really great. I'm so grateful to him and his team. But yeah, I think I was a little bit in awe, I can't lie. So I remember I think it was my last performance in Birmingham. And like, I think there must have been like a screen in like the green room, so he watched like the whole thing. And after that, he like came and gave me a hug, and I was a bit like, I don't know, I actually can't remember anything he said, but he was really nice to me.
0: No, absolutely. I mean, as I said, I mean, I've been a fan of that group for so many years. And I had him on the show, if you remember, just before that tour.
1: Yeah.
0: And he was talking highly of you then. So hopefully you'll get your own solo tour at some point properly, big style. But, you know, is there anyone else you'd love to sort of support or, you know, be on stage with?
1: Yeah, I mean, there's a few names that come to my mind, but I think, I always have to say Avril Lavigne, because I did grow up on her, and, like, she was always my idol, or, like, Alanis Morissette. But I also love, like, Olivia Rodrigo. I think she's amazing, and if I ever got that opportunity, I think I'd probably die.
0: Yeah.
1: Yeah. I'd love to support them.
0: Ever thought of supporting Taylor Swift? There's one to throw into the mix.
1: Well, yeah, definitely. I mean, if she'd have me, I think that would be amazing. I think she's a very clever songwriter and amazing businesswoman as well.
0: Oh God, yeah, she certainly is. Especially with that Eras tour was just unbelievable, wasn't it? So
1: yeah, crazy.
0: But anyway, Taylor, if you're listening. Or someone that knows Taylor's listening, Belle wants to support you on your next tour. Or maybe do a collaboration. There you go.
1: Yeah, put it out of that.
0: So, obviously, what's coming up next? Obviously, we've got the single out now. Are you going on the road? Are you going to do some festivals, tours, anything like that?
1: Yeah, I'm pretty sure I'm doing Reading Pride this year. And we've got a couple more that I haven't been able to confirm yet, but I will let everyone know on my social media and things. But yeah, we've been recording quite a lot in the studio recently. I've got a couple more songs that I'm planning on getting them out this summer, hopefully. So yeah, we'll see, but lots of exciting things. I'm also pushing a lot with my like social media at the moment, which has got me some cool opportunities and things, so yeah, really grateful for all of it.
0: Absolutely. If people want to find you on the social media, tell them how they can find you.
1: Yeah, so you can find me, I'm most active on like Instagram and TikTok at Belcombe Rose. And yeah, just post my life on there basically.
0: Yeah, I have seen many different, I'm going like, that's a weird one. Okay. But it grabs your attention. Now, I've added a new section to when I chat to people. It's called Getting to Know You. Mm-hmm. I know you reasonably well, but some of the questions I'm going to ask you, I don't know the answer to. So we're going to ask them. Are you ready to be known, Belle?
1: I'm ready.
0: Okay. Favourite sandwich?
1: Ooh, depends. Are we talking like panini or just like normal sandwich?
0: Anything.
1: Yeah. Ooh, I'm going to go with a bagel and I'd have like a salmon and cream cheese. I think that's my favourite.
0: I could just do with one of those today, actually.
1: Yeah, me too.
0: First concert you ever attended?
1: I was actually talking about this the other day because I was randomly on a boat with Jedward.
0: Oh, right.
1: And it turns out, yeah, they were my first ever concert.
0: I'm so sorry. I am so sorry. Okay. What is the scariest animal?
1: I'm kind of scared of the ocean, so I'd probably have to say like a shark.
0: Okay. I've swum with them.
1: Yeah. Really?
0: Yeah, but they were the vegetarian ones. So I was told, anyway. apples or oranges?
1: Oranges, yeah.
0: Okay. Have you ever asked anyone for their autograph and who? And please don't say Jedward.
1: I'm trying to think. Well, I mean, I've given my USB out and they sometimes exchange for an autograph as well. So okay. I guess you could say Youngblood and okay. Audrey Hobart. But I definitely have. Okay. I just can't really think of when.
0: Okay, no worries. Favourite movie?
1: You know, I feel like when someone asks that question, like I've just got some like off the top of my head and I don't know if they're actually my favourite movie anymore. But it used to always be Me Before You. Or there was this like Irish like folk story like cartoon thing that I used to love growing up, and it's like a really beautiful like animation called Song of the Sea.
0: Okay.
1: And yeah, I just recently remembered that I used to love that movie, so okay. I rewatched it. But yeah.
0: When you're flying, aisle or window?
1: Window, definitely. I want to see the plane take off.
0: I want to see it land at the same time. Okay, favourite smell?
1: I think it depends. Like, if it's like Christmas time, I love smelling a bit of like cinnamon and like, I don't know, baking.
0: Okay.
1: But in the summer, bit of a controversial one, but I do love it when it's like really, really hot and you can smell like the smell of like cigarettes. Like, I don't know why. I think it's just like quite like, it just smells of holiday to me.
0: I could agree with that, along with the smell of freshly cut grass. Least favourite smell then, with a caveat of being careful.
1: Well, there's a lot of not very nice smells, probably when I'm in the city, and you can imagine what kind of smells are just lurking around in corners.
0: Okay. Final question, cats or dogs?
1: Both. I mean, I have a dog called Dolly who I love, but I have to say dogs and cats, I don't discriminate.
0: Okay, that's fair enough. Well, hopefully people know you a little bit better, apart from some of them where you weren't too sure of, but we'll give you a pass on that.
1: Yeah, now, I'll think about it and come back.
0: Yeah, well, you will definitely be back, you know that anyway. Now, we're going to play the single next, which came out, was it last Friday?
1: Yeah, 22nd of May.
0: Yeah, I think I got the exclusive play for it, if I remember correctly.
1: Yeah, you did.
0: Oh, you're too kind, you really are. And as I said, everyone absolutely loves it. It is currently the record of the week, and basically, I'm going to say goodbye, but would you be kind enough to introduce the song, Belle?
1: Yeah, of course. So, I'm Belle, and this is my brand new single, Someone. Hope you like it.
0: But thank you for coming on The Breakfast Show again.
1: Thank you for having me.

Oh, the Fabulous Bell. Please go and download that single. Buy that single. I want this to be a hit. She really, really deserves that. So a big thank you for Belle for joining us on the show this morning. She will be back, I am very much certain of that. But can we make that a hit? Please, right now, after the show, or even now, just go and download it. Please, go and download it. Let's get it into the charts. It really is a rather good song.

my current single. Well, I say current, it's released the end of June. Summer Light Morning. Once again, big thank you to the lovely Belle. Now, if you're waiting to hear if you've won the competition to Benidorm, we're going to do that after the chart. But news next, taking there a couple of little songs called Hue and Cry and Ordinary Angel, and then a bit of Donna Summer. And I'll see you after the news at 9 o'clock for the top 10 and find out who the winner is of the competition to head off to Benidorm for the 70s, 80s and 90s disco festival with our good friends Discos for Grown-Ups.

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1: 300,000 new work experience and training placements are being put in place to try and get more young people into work. Lucy Gormanley has more.
2: The move comes after a report warned that too many young people were struggling to find work, with over a million either not in employment or education. The placements will cover sectors from construction to hospitality to social care. Alan Milburn, who led a review into the issue, says a lack of work experience placements was the most cited barrier to work amongst young people, and those without connections are missing out.
1: More people admit to using a phone to go on the internet, text or post on social media whilst driving than at any point since 2018. Meanwhile, young drivers are by far the most likely group to engage in illegal phone use. Rod Dennis is from the RAC, who did the research.
3: What we need to see from the government is a clear plan of action to target this problem and how we go about fixing it. We as RAC think there should be a focus particularly on younger drivers, educating them about the dangers of this and showing them why no message, no video call is worth risking your life and others for.
1: Thousands of people have been left without a water supply due to high demand over the recent heatwave. Around 8,000 customers in Whitstable had been affected. South West Water say storage reservoirs have reached a critical level. They have apologised, while Kent County Council say they will step up scrutiny after a series of incidents. US and Iranian negotiators are said to have reached an agreement to extend their ceasefire. Tehran have not confirmed any deal, though, while Donald Trump is also yet to sign it off. His deputy, J.D. Vance, says it's unclear whether he will. Officials say the agreement contains conditions to help reopen the Strait of Hormuz. And a Jeff Bezos-owned rocket ship has exploded on a test launch just a week before a major satellite launch. Nobody was hurt, but the rocket blew up in a huge fireball, shaking homes nearby. The Amazon founder says the company will do whatever it takes to get flying again. From Radio News Hub, I'm Frankie Hersine.
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1: Dry and bright with sunny spells for most of us. Cloudy across Scotland, though, with some outbreaks of rain across the northwest, similar in the southwest as well. Highs of 25 degrees Celsius.
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8: Boy George has revealed he wants to write the British entry for the Eurovision Song Contest. The Culture Club frontman says the competition is not an even playing field, but he would still like to pen the song for the UK. George was part of San Marino's entrance at this year's contest. Sting says he's not concerned about the use of artificial intelligence in music. The Grammy-winning musician has just written a raft of new songs for a newly reimagined production of his stage show The Last Ship, but says AI lacks something special.
9: I know AI has never had its heart broken. It's never broken anybody's heart, intentionally anyway. So, and there's no story, there's no DNA, there's no, you know, childhood. It's just a copyist. So I'm not particularly impressed by it.
8: And a new TV series is aiming to reinvent the stories of Sherlock Holmes by focusing on his arch-nemesis, Professor James Moriarty. Simply called Moriarty, the Professor of Criminal Psychology at Durham University leads a secret double life.

0: David Bowie. Keep on swinging at number 9. Sorry, number 8. Doing a little climbing up the chart, as they say. Right, let's find out what's sitting at.
1: Number 7.
0: Tommy, time to turn it down.

Simon Garfunkel, well, just one of them, Art, and Bright Eyes, a song about a group of rabbits that sadly had moments that were a little bit terrifying. And that was a children's programme, wasn't it? Quite scary and quite radical for its day. Right, shall we continue with the chart? What's sitting at this position? No.

Earth, Wind & Fire. Little Boogie Wonderland. That was a faller from last week's four down to this week's number six. Now, if you know the answer to the air and you want to get in touch, it's studio@breakfastradio.co.uk. Especially if you're in a cafe in Frankfurt in Germany, because I know you guys listen in on a regular basis and love the charts, so thank you for that. Or drop me a message, of course, through the usual social media. Right, let's find out what's sitting at this week's. No.

0: Dancing Away, ABBA, and Does Your Mother Know? That's a very good question. Just a reminder, after the chart this morning, of course, we will be revealing the winner of our competition off to the 70s, 80s and 90s festival in Benidorm. So stay tuned for that. If you've entered, it could well be you this morning. Right, let's find out what's in the this week's
1: number four.
0: It is a climber. One place from five to number four for Peaches and Herbs. And a little bit of Reunited.

0: just fancy a little peaches. A little bit of peach ice cream. Very nice. Peaches and Herbs reunited, sitting there at number four. It climbed from five. Right, we have a non-mover, and it's at this week's, would you believe?
1: Number three.
0: A little M and Pop music.

0: That's the non-mover at number three for M and a little pop music. But what is the year? Two more songs to play. We will play you the number two next. We will do the countdown, then we'll play the number one, and then, of course, we will find out if you've got the year right. But right now, sitting at number two...
1: Number two.
0: It's Roxy Music. Excuse me. And a non-mover, of course, with Dance Away. What do you think the number one is? Have a guess before the countdown is completed.

0: There we go, Roxy Music, a non-mover at this week's number two. Right, let's do that countdown, and we'll kick off at number 10. It was a climber from 12 to number 10 for Gary Moore and Parisian Walkways. Climbing 12 places from 21 up to this week's number 9, it was Boney M and Hooray, Hooray, It's a Holly Holiday. Falling 2 places from 6 down to number 8, David Bowie and Boys Keep Smiling. Climbing 2 places up to number 7 from 9, it was Art Garfunkel and Bright Eyes. Down 2 places for Earth, Wind and Fire with a Boogie Wonderland last week's 4, down to this week's number 6. Into the top 5 we go, and it is a climber from 8 to number 5 with ABBA and Does Your Mother Know. Climbing just one place, it's Reunited from Peaches and Herb, and that was at number 4. Non-mover at number 3, it's Pop Music, and that comes, of course, from M, and you've just heard it. At number 2, it's Roxy Music, and, of course, Dance Away. And this week's number 1 is a non-mover. What is it? Should we find out? Why not?
1: This week's number 1.

So, yeah, Tommy got it right. Yeah, Blondie, Sunday Girl is the number one for this particular week. But what was the year and who got it right? Well, first of all, congratulations to Caroline Smith. Straight in, first one this morning. Michelle Brooks, Sandra C, Chrissy S, Paula A, Rachel Scrooge, Mark Farley, and Steve Ashley all getting the year right this morning. Of course, we were looking at 1979. Well done if you won and got on.

0: Mike Darbo. Taken from the movie There's a Girl in My Suit. Of course, that starred Peter Sellers, Goldie Hawn, and my very good friend Francois Pascal, who you might remember from Mind Your Language as well. And he's going to be my guest on the show on Tuesday this coming week. And of course, on Monday, it's Janet Devlin, of course. And later in the week, oh yeah, we've got a packed week of interviews next week for you to look forward to. Gary Lamin and Terry Chance, who was the drummer, of course, for The Clash, Generation X, and quite a few other bands, to be honest. Now, I know you've been sitting quietly and comfortably in the background, waiting for me to reveal who has won our competition, the biggest competition we've ever done on The Breakfast Show, which is off to Benidorm for the 70s, 80s and 90s Disco Festival, taking place between the 16th and 19th of September. You do have to find your own way over there, so flights and transfers from Alicante and to Benidorm, but we are giving you four nights half board accommodation, that's breakfast and dinner, at the Grand Hotel Bali and Spa, courtesy of our very good friends at Discos for Grown-Ups. You'll expect VIP entry into the disco parties, theme nights, non-stop Spanish fun in the sun. So who have we chosen? Well, it's been a fair truck. I put all the numbers into the computer, pressed a little button, and it randomly spat out this number. We had over 200 entries on this competition. So there's probably a few of you sitting there going, is it me? Is it me? Is it me? And of course, what was the answer? Well, the answer, of course, was Sherry Hewson. She was the manager in the TV series Benidorm. So, right. Okay. Are you ready? Are you sitting comfortably? Are you about to pop the champagne? Or maybe a stronger cup of coffee? I will reveal the answer.
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0: The winner of our biggest competition we've ever given away on The Breakfast Show is from the north of England, up on the northwest coast, I should say. His name, I'll give you the initials, T-H. Congratulations to Tommy Harrison. You are on your way to Benidorm for the 6th, 70s, 80s and 90s festival. 16th to the 19th of September, four nights half board at the Grand Hotel Bali and Spa. Thank you to the people at Grown Ups for Discos and well done. We will be in touch, the promoter will be in touch with you, Tommy, in the coming days to sort out all the necessary arrangements. But of course, you do need to find your only way over there. I'm sure you will. So once again, we will say congratulations to Tommy Harrison. You are our winner this morning.

the Isla Bonita. Once again, big thank you to Tommy Harrison. Congratulations to you, sir. Heading to Benidorm for the 70s, 80s, 90s Disco Festival. 4 nights, half-board accommodation at the Grand Hotel Bali between the 16th and the 19th of September. And a big thank you to our good supporters, Discos for Grown-Ups. And you can catch their shows all over the UK, and we'll probably mention some of them, of course, during the week, next week as well. And we do have another competition, which we will be launching in a couple of weeks' time, another biggie as well. But in between that, we've still got some fantastic competitions to go and see fantastic shows and all sorts of things coming up on The Breakfast Show. So I seriously suggest you hang around. Don't go anywhere. Well, it's not Monday, but we're getting closer, aren't we? It's Duran Duran, and it's...

Duran Duran, New Moon on Monday. New breakfast show on Monday, of course. You get 2 days away from me, so you can relax, relieve yourselves of pressure. Don't forget, some great shows still to come on your favourite radio station, of course, between now and the end of the day. And don't forget, my guest on Monday is Janet Devlin. Tuesday, of course, it is Mike Diabo. And on Thursday, it will be Gary Lamin and Terry Chimes.

So a fun packed week for you next week, and we may do a competition next week as well. We are running one at the moment to go to Soltasia, but you'll have to listen again on Monday of how to enter that. Well, I'll tell you now, actually. All you need to do to go to Soltesta is simply tell us why you want to go. Simple as that. We'll announce the winner of that on Tuesday. And then I have something I will probably announce, which we will be doing. If you think Benidorm was good, we've got an absolute amazing one coming your way. And I can speak from experience, been working on this, and we will be announcing that sometime next week, and it'll be running for the next 6 months. But that is it for me. Thank you once again for your company. Have a fabulous weekend. Whatever you're doing, stay safe. And this weekend and next week, stay dry. Hang around to the end of the show if you can. We've got a brand new jingle to take us out. We'll leave you with the Pet Shop Boys. Always on my mind, as you are every single day. Thank you. And from me, bye-bye.

Attention, attention. Drop zone in 5, 4, 3, 2, 1.

Go. It's Friday and the sun is shining and it's not a rainy day. 2 hours of great music coming your way, so sit back, settle down. It's time for the Daily Drop and it's Friday and it's this one from the Cranberries.

That's one of them tracks I just love. You might remember it. Oh, hang on. What's going on here? That's better. I don't know where that came from. Right, that's one of those tracks I really do love. Sorry about that. I pushed the wrong button. I do like that track. You probably remember it. It was the Cranberries, of course, but you probably remember it from Derry Girls. And if you haven't seen Derry Girls, where have you been? What have you been doing? You need to go and find Derry Girls. It's on all the streaming platforms. About a group of girls and one lad who live in Derry. Some people call it Londonderry, but they're going to call it Derry. And it's well worth watching. And that track, along with many, many others, feature in the season. I think it's 5 seasons of Derry Girls. It's well worth getting it on download, box setting it, binge watching it, and doing whatever you do. Right, onwards, upwards, and onwards. Let's have a bit of Boyzone, shall we?

Have you seen this thing about the Green Party councillor from Bolton seen driving a bright orange Lamborghini, which is a bit of a contradiction? Well, that's how it's been spun. But the apparently the video was from 3 years ago. It was a friend's wedding. It wasn't even his car. He was just having a drive of it, as you would. I mean, anybody would. You know, Hurricane Spider, Lamborghini, 5 litre, V10. Hell of a try with that. Not a problem at all. But he's been slated for it. But the thing is, here's the thing. Labour have spun this out of control now. But here's the thing. Governments around the world are all shouting and screaming about net zero. And yet they all jump on private jets to fly around the world. Yeah? And it's not like one jet takes 10. It's like 10 jets take one each. Hypocrisy at its best. So, you know, if you're going to chuck stones at this fella for driving a Lamborghini at a wedding that wasn't even his and he was only in it for 5 minutes and he's in the Green Party, start looking in the mirror and start chucking stones at yourself for flying around the world in gas-guzzling jets to go to Green Party, not Green Party, Save the World type meetings and stuff, you know, net zero and all that. If it was really that important, you would do it via Skype. Like the rest of us. Or like, not Skype, the other thing, Zoom, that's the one. That's the one. Hey, what's happened to the weather as well? Yesterday in the northeast, it was fine until I got on the train, and as I was leaving Newcastle yesterday afternoon, it just started raining. It's never stopped since. Got to London, it was all right. But coming back last night, it was just rain. More rain, and even some hailstone in there as well. So I have no idea what's going on with this supposedly summer weather. No idea whatsoever. Anyway, don't keep me hanging on the telephone, will you?

Hey, I tell you what, you know, you talked about, you know, the Green Party, but the Labour Party is in crisis, isn't it? Starmer is in crisis. There's more and more people now, even his backbenchers are calling for him to resign. Angela Rayner, she obviously was the one that, you know, did the tax thing on her house, you know, didn't pay the correct tax. She is not ruling out challenging the MP, and Wes Streeting has resigned, apparently, and well, he's resigned, so he can open the door to have a go at being the leader. Is he the next Prime Minister? Wes Streeting? Who knows? It's all up in the air, isn't it? Now, we're not a political show. We don't want to be a political show. We're a middle-of-the-road type show, but it's worth talking about, isn't it? It's worth having a chat about, because, well, the world is changing as we speak. And, of course, you know, Starmer's sort of like stake in the ground, or stake in the heart, or whatever you call it, was always the Mandelson and his links with, you know, how that went about, and his resilience to say, I didn't know anything about it. I mean, you're the Prime Minister, you can't say that. So, as I say, there are calls for him to hang up his hat and get on his way. Will he do it? Probably not. But he should.

Tomorrow, of course, sees the public viewing for the very first time of Wenlock Road, the movie that I put together, that I wrote, directed and acted in. I know, how greedy of me. It's out there now. You can download the soundtrack as well, if you wish. You can download the soundtrack from all of the normal download sections, or you can go onto wenlockroad.info and get your own copy of it. Yes, it's only a fiver, so it's probably cheaper than Deezer and Spotify and all the rest of it. So you can download all the music from wenlockroad.info. Now, the music is all related to working in the shipyards, the mines, South Shields, and it's all related to Wenlock Road, the movie. Now, if you haven't seen the movie, be prepared, because I'm going to release a link later on today on the Facebook pages. You can share that link, because the movie has been put forward for an award in the festivals, and the festivals want you to watch it and want you to vote on it. So I might, well, I will. I'll put the link out and you can see parts of the movie later on the Pinewood Studios Awards for the first time filmmaker. And get voting. We need it to win. That sounds like a plan to me. Yes? Good. Anyways, we climb up to the top of the hour, have a bit of ABBA. It's Friday. It's the Daily Drop.

This is Captain Tobias Wilcock welcoming you aboard Coconut Air 72 to Bridgetown, Barbados. We will be flying at an height of 32,000 feet and at an airspeed of approximately 600 miles per hour. Refreshments will be served after takeoff. Kindly fasten your safety belts and refrain from smoking until the aircraft.

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1: I like it because the music is just great. 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
1: Hello, I'm George Herron, and welcome aboard the train to Memory Lane. Along the way, we're going to be finding out what was on at the movies, what did we watch on TV, what was in the news, and what cars we were driving. So settle back, enjoy the ride on the train to Memory Lane.

There we go, we're firmly on board the train down to memory lane. But where are we headed back? What year did Suggs have Cecilia in the charts? What cars were we driving around in this particular year? Well, you might see the Audi A4 out and about. The VW Golf was there, the BMW M3, the Toyota Supra, and the Mazda RX-7 was kicking about as well. Going off on the television, you might have been watching the 8th Doctor Who. The Bill was out there. It had been on the stages and on the screen since 1983, and it was still going very strong in this particular year. You might have been laughing along at the Vicar of Dibley and Ab Fab as well. Hollyoaks was out there, and Our Friends in the North was a brand new thing that had hit the small screen. On the big screen, the Bond movie, Never Say Never Again, and Cadbury's began sponsoring Coronation Street. But what was the year? What was the year we've headed back to on the memory train? And what year did Los Del Rio have Macarena in the charts?

0: night.
1: Oh, were you doing it? Were you doing the Macarena? Well, you would have been in this particular year. Terry Venables in this year announced that he will resign as England's manager at the conclusion of the European Championships. And Arthur Scargill, he defects from the Labour Party to create his own Socialist Party. We know what happened there. In January of this year, snow covered most of the UK, closing schools and bringing transport to a virtual standstill right across the country. And the two sons of the late Robert Maxwell are cleared of fraud at the Old Bailey. Still with the television, debuting on the TV this particular year was Ballykiss Angel. Silent Witness was out there, and Denzel and Pascoe. Or was it Dalziel and Pascoe, as I keep getting told. And never mind, the Buzzcocks was out there, Sabrina, the Teenage Witch, and TFI Friday were some of the things you might have been watching on the little screen. But on the big screen, Trainspotting, 101 Dalmatians, Independence Day, and Jerry Maguire were some of the things you've been queuing to get your tickets for. The English Patient was up there, Dusk Till Dawn, and Mission Impossible. And, well, there was a whole lot of scary things going on, including Scream, and that was all on the big screen. And the railways are privatised. The first two passenger operators begin service in the UK. Great Western and Southwest trains became part of the Stagecoach Company. But what year did all that take place? Well, we're on the memory train, so get guessing.

There you go, live, enjoy, don't stop moving. Big in this particular year, the Nutty Professor was on the big screen, the Cable Guy, and it was the year that Jervis Cocker invaded the stage at the Brits during Jacko's Earth Song. Remember that, dear goodness gracious. It was the same year that the first genetically modified food went on sale here in the UK, and the IRA injured 39 people in the Docklands bombing, which ended a 17-month ceasefire of the particular time. Take That, the nation's favourite boy band, announced that they are splitting up, and many people started to cry, and the Prince and Princess of Wales announced that they are actually going to divorce after 3 years being separated. 1,000 passengers are trapped in the Channel Tunnel after an electrical failure that halts two trains, and films that you might not have wanted to go and see but your kids dragged you along anyway was The Muppets, Treasure Island, Dragonheart, Romeo and Juliet, Matilda, James and the Giant Peach, and maybe Dad went and took you to see Mars Attacks. It was the year that Tyne Tees Television here in the northeast of England changed its name to Channel 3 News, but fails to go anywhere, and it went back to Tyne Tees 2 years later. Do you remember what it was called? Channel 3 Northeast. You remember that? Oh dear, didn't really work, did it? Didn't go down too well with anybody. It didn't, indeed, it didn't. Demi Moore was taking her clothes off in the film Striptease in this particular year, and in April of this year, it sees the Dunblane Massacre, when a gunman enters a school and kills teachers and children in the Scottish school. The same month, the EU prevents exports of British beef in the wake of mad cow disease, as it was known back then, and 3 soldiers are convicted of rape, kidnap and murder in a Cypriot court, and they are sentenced to life imprisonment. You remember the Woolpackers? They were big in this particular year as well, and even brought a record out. They hit the charts with this one. Have a listen. Gosh dear me.

phase. How bizarre, how bizarre. Right, we're jumping on the memory train. We're headed back to a long time ago, really, when you think about it. And it is, actually. It's not that long ago in your mind, but it's a long time ago in time, because you're all familiar with the songs, and you're all familiar with some of the things, like Jarvis Cocker, as I say. He invaded the stage at the Brits during the Jacko Earth song. Do you remember that? And there was a chap, a cheeky chappy from here in the Northeast. His name was Jimmy Neal, and he brought out Crocodile Shoes. And here is Crocodile Shoes by Jimmy Neal.

George Harran, and welcome aboard the train to Memory Lane. Along the way, we're going to be finding out what was on at the movies, what did we watch on TV, what was in the news, and what cars we were driving. So settle back, enjoy the ride on the train to Memory Lane.

Well, is it all coming back to you? What year was that in the charts? What year was Glenn Hoddle, the Chelsea manager, named as the next England manager, and he's taken over from Terry Venables? As we know, he's already stepping down. Manchester United are the Premier League champions in this particular year, and it's the third time in four seasons that they have done so. And they go on to win the FA Cup final for the ninth time, beating Liverpool 1-0 and becoming the first team to do the double for the second time. The government announced that they will build a new Millennium Dome, and it'll be built in Greenwich on the peninsula of London. England get to go to the semi-finals of the European Championship in this particular year, but guess what? Oh yes, they're beaten by Germany after a penalty shootout. That fateful penalty shootout. Remember the one? Oh, you probably do. You will. You will. Once you know the year, you'll go, oh god, yeah, I'll remember that as well. And Germany go on to win the whole tournament by beating the Czech Republic. Oh my lordy lordy, there's lots going on in this particular year, but what is the year? What year was Dolly the Sheep, the first clone born to huge public attention? What year did Nelson Mandela come to the UK? And what year did the Spice Girls release their wannabe album? I don't know. I didn't have it. But as I said, it was that year. It was the year that Jarvis Cocker got on the stage during this particular performance. It was Michael Jackson, of course, in the Earth Song. And, well, Jacko just kept on singing and Jarvis just kept on dancing.

Doesn't that just go on for a while? But there you go, the Earth Song was the one that was at the Brits and was invaded by Jarvis Cocker. Meanwhile, in the world of football, Alan Shearer becomes the most expensive player in the world after transferring to Newcastle from Blackburn for a massive £15 million. A lot more money's changing hands in this day and age, aren't there? 50-odd, 100,000, 100 million, stuff like that. Anyway, the Summer Olympics begin in Atlanta, Georgia, and England picks up a string of gold medals. The Ford car is launched here in the UK, and Nissan in Sunderland launched the second generation of the Nissan Primera. Meanwhile, in Formula One, Damon Hill wins the Japanese Grand Prix to become the Formula One world champion for the very first time. And here, not far away from the studio in which I sit, Her Majesty the Queen opens the Riverside Cricket Ground. It's in Chesley Street near Durham, making it the first purpose-built cricket ground to be built in over 100 years. And as I say, it's just down the road from here. There was a guy also wading up to his waist in water with his shirt open and a six-pack to die for. It was, of course, Peter Andre, and he was in the charts with this particular little number back in this particular year. But what was the year? Well, the clues are there.

Gina G, ooh, ah, just a little bit more. Well, we've only got a little bit more to go before we have to go. It was the years, I say, the Ford car. Remember them little things, horrible little things. But they were launched in this particular year, and the Queen opened the Riverside Cricket Ground, as I've already said, right here in Chesley Street, County Durham, not very far away from us right now. There was a fire in this particular year in the Channel Tunnel, and it caused panic and chaos. Oh, yes, it did. And provincial branches of the Bank of England in Leeds, Newcastle and Manchester are closed for good. Oh my lord, banks are closing down 10 a penny now. But what was the year all this was taking place? Well, we're nearly there, ladies and gentlemen. There was a group out in the charts in this particular time in our lives. They started their life as the House Martins, then they went on to the Beautiful South, and now known as just the South. But back in this particular year, they had this one out. It's called Rotterdam. Have a listen to this and try and remember what year this was in the charts. What were you doing in this particular year? You're listening to me, George Harron, is The Memory Train on The Daily Drop.

0: lights. Bit of celebration. That's the one, Ginge.
1: Okay, I'm connecting.
0: I don't know what she's doing, to be honest. She's connecting her phone for some reason to the old mixing desk. So hopefully it works. Welcome to my pre-birthday show, by the way. Got to say hello to Barry John in Morecambe.
1: Hello, Barry John in Morecambe. I bet he's happy, isn't he?
0: Oh, the film in the bay. Oh, I know, the bay.
1: Lucky devil.
0: We might have to go now and see our good friend Daniel Ryan.
1: Well, when he's there.
0: Yeah, we might have to do that. Anyway, welcome to the pre-birthday show. If you want to get in touch with us, you can. GingerandNutsLive@gmail.com or, of course, @GingerandNuts on all the socials. We'd love to hear from you.
1: We would. Now, we have a few surprises as we go along.
0: Oh, really?
1: I'm going to ask you to pick a number between 1 and 8. Not now, though. But you, or maybe tell me. I can get it ready. And then after the songs, we can do the first one.
0: Okay. So do I pick a number now?
1: Number 9 between 1 and 8.
0: Well, I'll go for 8.
1: Okay, that's okay then. Okay, brilliant.
0: Is it because you've got to try and find the bit, whatever you're doing?
1: Well, I'm going for the surprise. But I know where that one is. Do you want me to play it now?
0: Well, if you know where it is, you might as well play it now.
1: I know where that one is.
0: Okay.
1: I know where they all are. It's just obviously... have we got it turned up?
0: I've got it turned up, Ginge.
1: Okay.
2: Happy birthday, Darren. Hope you have a wonderful day. Love you loads. Chicky Nicky.
0: Did she just swear?
1: She did, but for context. That's what people call her.
0: Oh, okay.
1: So, there you go. First one. Nicky, happy birthday message.
0: There you go, one of our listeners. Thank you very much indeed, Nicky.
1: We've got lots of listeners.
0: Happy birthday, Darren. Hopefully you're well.
1: Have a wonderful day.
0: Have a wonderful day.
1: I love Nicky.
0: Nicky's lovely.
1: She is.
0: Okay.
1: She's got very colourful hair as well.
0: I sorted a lot of the songs out for today's show, by the way.
1: Thank you.
0: Yeah.
1: Yes, I did.
0: You've sorted 20 minutes worth, Ginge, which is nice.
1: I'll tell you one thing. I've sorted some gorkers.
0: You certainly have. Let's start off with this one, Boyzone.
1: Oh, I picked this one.
0: Did you pick this one, Ginge?
1: Yeah.
0: Oh, that's all right then.
1: Just for you. Picture of you.
0: Oh, thank you very much indeed. I know there's one on the bedside table. It's lovely, isn't it?
1: Throw darts at it.

0: Denise Williams with Let's Hear It for the Boys. Love that song. Or Let's Hear It for the Boy.
1: Yeah, just the one.
0: Just the one boy,
1: not
0: yeah.
1: Not plural. Jen Greeder, you're Denise.
0: No, not at all. And now, what was...
1: Have we done Sam Gets Lyrical yet?
0: No, I'm just about to do it now. Ginge, just hold fire, will you?
2: Sam Gets Lyrical, Lyrical.
0: Sam's speaking the lyrics of a famous song, but what is this song?
3: You think you're mad, too unstable, kicking in chairs and knocking down tables.
1: I haven't got a Scooby-Doo.
0: You haven't got a clue? Famous song, Ginge.
1: You think you're mad?
0: Hang on, let's do it again.
3: You think you're mad, too unstable, kicking in chairs and knocking down tables.
0: Sounds like me, doesn't it, on a bad night?
1: After one too many bitter shandies.
0: Yeah.
1: Oh, true, I have not got any idea. I have not got single
0: If you
1: clue.
0: Knew the next line, then you'd know.
1: Yeah, but don't tell the next line. That makes it really easy.
0: No.
1: Because it's Sam that's getting lyrical, not you.
0: It's not me, not at all. I'd be giving him the answers.
1: You would do. And probably because it's your birthday show, you're even more likely to give the answers, so just stop talking. Now, before we go on to this, do you want to do another number?
0: I will do another number. I'm just saying we've had the crisps, Ginge.
1: We have had the crisps,
0: which is nice. Did you bring the Vollevons as well? And is
1: they're downstairs
0: like a...
1: in the fridge.
0: Oh, are they?
1: Otherwise, it's a bit hot in the studio, isn't it? And I didn't want them to go off.
0: Oh, okay. So we have got Vollevons.
1: I've got a Yorkie salted caramel pretzel though, made for two. It's a duo.
0: Okay, that
1: just
0: sounds
1: like
0: nice.
1: Us.
0: Because you like salty caramel.
1: Oh, I love salty caramel.
0: It's all about you again.
1: I love pretzels. No, you love pretzels.
0: Oh, okay.
1: So there's pretzels in it for you, salty caramels for me. It's the perfect duo.
0: It's all
1: duo.
0: About you. It's
1: just
0: all
1: like
0: about you.
1: Us.
0: Okay, thank you.
1: And
0: very nice.
1: It's also limited edition.
0: Limited edition.
1: Bit like us.
0: Okay, so I'll pick number two then, Ginge.
1: Number two?
0: Number two.
1: You changed your mind, you have.
0: Why?
1: I thought you said number one.
0: Oh, did I?
1: Okay.
0: I'm going to go for number two.
1: Number two. It's a very short one, this is.
0: It's a short one, okay.
1: Okay.
4: Birthday, Darren.
0: Is that it?
1: That's it.
0: Blimey, blink you miss it.
1: Blink you miss
0: it. Is that Mike Organ, the legend with air?
1: Mike Organ, the legend with air.
0: Absolutely, in Sunny Solihull.
1: Shall we play another one as well? Because that was quite short.
0: Go on then, we'll go for number two then.
1: That was number two.
0: I'll go for number one.
1: Number one then. Okay, you ready? Okay.
0: Yeah, I'm ready for this one.
5: Hello, Daz. Wishing you a very happy birthday, mate. Hope you have a great day. And you get thoroughly spoilt because you really do deserve it. I know it's really hard some Fridays for you to put the show on, but we all appreciate everything you do, that you and Kat make Fridays so special. So have a great day. Lots of love from everybody here at the studio by the sea. Take care.
0: Mark Farley.
1: He
0: always speaks very nice, doesn't he?
1: He does speak very nice.
0: Makes you feel quite
1: Plus,
0: emotional.
1: Plus, he also picked me up in there, so thank you very much, Mark.
0: Absolutely. So we'll do more of those a little bit later on.
1: Yes, we will. We don't want to go all in and have nothing for the second half of the show, do we?
0: No, which normally happens.
1: However, can I just hot off the press?
0: Go on.
1: Aaron Wheeler has messaged in. Is that the right answer?
0: It is the right answer.
1: It is the right answer. Also, Cheeky John, he was first in. He's got it right as well.
0: Well done.
1: Well done, Cheeky John and Aaron. Your names are on the wheel.
0: Right, let's do a song or movie for warm day activity. Anything to do with warm day activity, song or movies. You've got Here Comes the Sun, Glasses.
1: Tango and Car Wash.
0: To Chill a Cooking Bird.
1: Bridge Over Troubled Water Park.
0: The Whippy Whippy Shake. Oh, yeah, the Whippy. Ice cream whippies. I get it now.
1: Well done. You can call me Al Fresco.
0: Keep your hat on.
1: A flume with a view.
0: The Shining.
1: Tan by your man.
0: Barbie. Q.
1: I believe I can swap flies.
0: Paddle be the day.
1: Sweater than all the rest.
0: Skinny dipping in the USA.
1: I'm walking on sunshine.
0: Whoa. Swimming on a prayer.
1: Splash of the Titans.
0: Chilling Miss Offley.
1: And Barry. Canary Islands in the stream.
0: There you go. If you can think of any others, then do get in touch with us.
1: Oh, I love Barry Island.
0: Barry Island was quite nice,
1: wasn't
0: it?
1: That came up on a memory on Facebook for me today when we went for the day. The Jolly Boys outing.
0: Well, it was only me and you, Ginger, wasn't it?
1: And Charlie and Liam were there.
0: Oh, OK.
1: Liam spent all day in the boiling hot heat in a jumper. You remember?
0: Oh, certainly.
1: Sunstroke the following day.
0: He certainly did. Anyway, keep it here. It's Ginger and Nuts live across the world. And here is Rick Astley.
1: Oh, I picked this one.
0: You picked this one as well, did you, Ginger? You're good, you are, aren't you? You know all the songs I like.
1: I do. Yeah, well, yeah. I like to think I do.
0: Well, it's Rick Astley, isn't it?
1: Yeah, Rick Astley.
0: Not Ashley.
1: No, Astley.
0: I'll get told off otherwise.

0: Good old Yaz, The Only Way Is Up. Love that song. You're right there, Ginge.
1: I am all right. I was just, sorry, I was just following KSI on Vinted.
0: KSI is on Vinted?
1: He is. I tell you one thing, there's some stuff on there. He's even got his, one of his boxing belts he's won.
0: Wow. You wouldn't believe, like, celebrities would be, like, kind of selling on Vinted,
1: Michelle Keegan does it.
0: Oh, my, and,
1: but she puts stuff on, but she donates. It says on her thing that all the money that she gets, she's donating to a children's charity, I think.
0: Any bikinis on there?
1: No, but there were some lovely shoes. Obviously not my size, not my style either. Not in my price range, funny enough. They're about 700 quid.
0: Never.
1: Who's got 700 quid on Vinted?
0: Of course, Sam gets lyrical. Loads of people getting it right. She's speaking the lyrics of a famous song, but what is it?
2: You think you're mad, too unstable, kicking in chairs and knocking down tables.
1: Lots of people.
0: We'll stump you in the second hour with the song,
1: oh,
0: I think.
1: It's a
0: more,
1: hard one.
0: Well, it's more of a newer song, so oh, okay. it's going to stump a lot of people.
1: Oh, I might be with a chance then.
0: Now, a new study says that more than half of us take our own tea abroad because we can't cope with the hotel stuff.
1: Well, do you know, sometimes a cup of English breakfast tea tastes better when it's an English tea bag.
0: You wouldn't take your tea bags abroad, though, would you, Ginge?
1: Oh, well, I don't know. I mean, I don't think I ever have. I think because it's so hot sometimes, you can't even drink tea when you're abroad. You just want, like, the apple juices and the orange juices and the fresh waters and things,
0: yeah,
1: don't you? But I think if you've had a bad experience when you've gone abroad... carry on. If you've had a bad experience when you've gone abroad...
0: I'm just going to sneeze, Ginge. Nobody would have noticed.
1: With tea bags, then I think you're more likely probably to pack them the next time.
0: Yeah, yeah. When I do that, Ginge, you just carry on.
1: Carry on. I mean, it was the poking in the arm that put me off, really. I was going to carry on. Then you poked me and it hurt, and that's what made me stop.
0: It's all right, listeners. I was going to sneeze. That's what it was.
1: He was going to sneeze, so he attacked me by sticking his fingernail in my arm.
0: It wasn't my fingernail. It was my knuckle.
1: It was your knuckle. Bloody heck. Yeah. It's as sharp as your nails.
0: Researchers found that... have you done that part, Ginge?
1: No.
0: Researchers found that we basically treat tea like emotional support.
1: Yeah, the UK Tea and Infusions Association didn't know there was such a thing. Says it's all about comfort. Something familiar when you're in a place where even the plug sockets look threatening.
0: Bum bum.
1: You're going on holiday, though. You've chose to go there. This is what makes me laugh. Why do the plug sockets look...
0: That's just a joke, Ginge.
1: I know, but it's not going to be familiar, is it? Because it's potentially a new place that you chose to go on your Ollibobs. It's all about adventures, seeing new places, meeting new people.
0: Now, last weekend, by the way, we went to Britain's Got Talent.
1: We did.
0: Oh, it was...
1: Britain's Got Talent.
0: Do you know, you have to get your tickets around about 9:30 in the morning. And then they say, right, you've got 8 hours.
1: No,
0: seriously.
1: Come back at 6, he said.
0: 8 hours? You're in Hammersmith, which there's not a lot to do in Hammersmith.
1: Bear in mind, it was 30-odd degrees.
0: 30 degrees, okay.
1: We did find the Wetherspoons, though, didn't we, and have an orange juice.
0: You had to turn up in the clothes that you would be wearing on the night at 9:30
1: which
0: in the morning.
1: Which people didn't do.
0: No, they didn't
1: because
0: do.
1: Because there were
0: a lot
1: some
0: of people, didn't
1: people
0: do.
1: That I recognised from the queue. They weren't wearing the same things.
0: No, but we were.
1: We were?
0: We were sweating.
1: Just about.
0: You know when your kind of boxer shorts feel moist because you're walking around too much?
1: you had the chance to swap them.
0: Well, I did, Ginge.
1: I had another pair for you.
0: Did? Yeah, but there was nowhere to really get
1: changed.
0: You could
1: have got charged in the boot of the car. You could have slid your arse in, slid it back out with a friend. At one point...
0: It was horrendous.
1: I think if I'd put a bucket in front of me, I would have got money. I was sat on the floor on 3 carrier bags with my trousers up round my knees, one shoe off and a sock off because my corn was playing up.
0: Oh, dear. I mean, it
1: the
0: was...
1: sweat was dripping off me. I'm thinking, I'm going to have to redo my makeup. I don't like wearing makeup at the best of times. We're going to have to redo it. I could have made some serious money. If you'd struck me down by that stinky toilet, people would have given... I could have earned...
0: Yeah.
1: I don't know
0: not
1: how much.
0: Not much. Not
1: if
0: much,
1: Ginge. One shoe on, one shoe off.
0: But
1: hairy legs.
0: during the adverts when Britain's Got Talent's going out on TV, they play music in the studio.
1: They do.
0: And they get you up dancing.
1: Hey,
0: hey baby. Ooh. Ah, that kind of stuff. And I was, you know, you're getting up, and bear in mind, my boxers are moist anyway. The people behind me are probably going, oh, what's that, you know.
1: Well, at one point, the bloke next to me said, crikey, Riley, who's brought fishing? I don't, he lifted my armpit up.
0: Does your armpit smell of fish then, do they?
1: I don't know what they smell of right now.
0: Okay.
1: Nothing controls my body odour under my arms.
0: No.
1: And that was the other thing. I got the fan going. I was blowing the fan. And I thought, I'm blowing the smell of me around everybody.
0: But it was all right. It was all right. It was a great night, and
1: I had a great time. Thoroughly
0: enjoyed it. So there we go. That's the main thing, wasn't it?
1: It was, and it's a memory for Charlie.
0: Yeah, he enjoyed it.
1: He enjoyed it.
0: Anyway, it's time for Ginger's double whammy. This time it's Jackie Wilson. Ginger's double whammy.

0: There we go, a double whammy from Jackie Wilson with Chain Gang and I Get the Sweetest Feeling. Lovely jubbly. Ginger's just whizzed to the toilet, so she'll be whizzing back very, very shortly.
1: I'm back.
0: Oh, you're back, are you?
1: I might need to go back again, though.
0: Oh, didn't finish it, did
1: you?
0: Oh, God.
1: I was shouting, anyway. How long have I got? Somebody's got their headphones on too loud. They can't hear what I'm bloody saying.
0: Well, you're 2 minutes.
1: I know I had 2 minutes, but I had a lot to do.
0: Yeah. Do you need to go back now?
1: I will need to go back in a minute. It's all right. Carry on.
0: Okay. Sending a text to the wrong person is the most common mishap in modern life, apparently.
1: Oh.
0: And we've got the top 10 mishaps for Brits. Shall we do the top 10 music?
1: Let's do it.
0: Here we go, then. Let's play that one. Here we go, pop pickers. Mishaps. At number 10, tried to get into the wrong car. I've done that many a time. In fact, I think I've sat in the passenger seat of the wrong car.
1: How did you get in?
0: Well, the door was open.
1: Oh, no!
0: Someone was sat in the driver's seat.
1: And they're like, who the blooming hell are you?
0: Well, I looked at them. Got out and said, sorry.
1: Who the blooming hell are you?
0: Wrong car.
1: At number 9, phone rang when it should have been on silent.
0: Yeah, I always put my phone on silent now. Forgot to add detergent to a wash.
1: Made a work meal, but forgot to take it. Is at number 7.
0: Forgot about cooking and burnt the food.
1: Number 5, change clothes colour in the wash. Do you know what? I've never done that.
0: Haven't you done that?
1: I don't think I've ever done it. You know, like some people put like red pants in with your whitewash and it all turns pink. I've never done that, thankfully.
0: What about washing clothes and shrank them? You've done that a few times. my T-shirt yeah, sometimes look like belly
1: the
0: tops.
1: The difference is, though, is it my washing or is it just the fact that your belly's getting a bit bigger?
0: Oh, what, within That's a day? I buy a T-shirt and it's like kind of oversized. Next thing you know, it's a belly top.
1: Well,
0: and you're claiming it's my belly getting bigger.
1: Who knows? Number 3, got on the wrong train or bus.
0: I know. I've done that. Yeah.
1: You've got on the wrong train a couple of times. You have.
0: I have. I should have known at that point when I got on that wrong train that something's going downhill here rapidly.
1: Yeah.
0: My memory.
1: Yeah.
0: Mistook a stranger for a pal.
1: Oh. I think I might have done that. I might have waved at people.
0: Is that Barbara? Barbara?
1: Waving at my friend and then going, oh no, it's not Barbara. Hang on, turn around, quick.
0: And at number 1, Ginge.
1: It sent a text to the wrong person. Before we go on, did you
0: want to... Hang on, can we just honour the fact that we just did that perfectly?
1: We did.
0: Which was quite good.
1: Spot on. Absolutely. Did you want to pick another number?
0: Go on then, I'll go for number 4 this
1: number
0: time.
1: Number 4.
0: Number 4, Ginge.
1: Number 4.
0: This is exciting, isn't it? The fact that you got these birthday messages.
1: Well, I do try.
2: Darren, happy birthday to you. Happy birthday to you. Happy birthday to Darren. Happy birthday to you. Hope you have an amazing day. One of my best friends in the world. Love you lots. Have a great day, mate. Bye.
0: I thought she was taking over the show.
1: Can I just say, though, that message is why Sam gets lyrical. She speaks the lyrics.
0: Yeah, absolutely.
1: But I tell you what, big fair play to her because she sung the old song and everything.
0: She did.
1: She did. What a lovely message. Thank you, Sam.
0: It was a lovely message. Right, keep it here. It's Ginger and Hutz live. Oh, hold on, Ginge.
1: Here we go.
0: We like to party.
1: What I sang last week.
0: Wah, wah.
1: Everybody.

0: old. You think you're mad, too unstable, kicking in chairs and knocking down tables.
1: Oh, what is that song? What is that song? It must be coming to your ears right now. Now, classic British grub like tripe, liver and onions and Spam fritters are making a comeback, apparently, Jean.
2: Oh, not in this household, they ain't.
1: In a surprise, tripe.
2: I thought that was a load of old tripe.
1: I thought that was for dogs.
2: I think dogs eat tripe, but didn't they used to eat it years ago? And it's like liver and onions. My dad used to have liver and onions and mashed potato. No, thank you.
1: In a surprise move.

0: So revealed the popularity in air fryers. Well, that's been going on for a long time. Air fryers are brilliant.
1: Yeah.
0: I mean, I can cook chicken nuggets in 10 minutes in the oven. It's 25.
1: Yeah, air fryers are really good, I have to say.
0: They are very, very good.
1: Spam fritters, though, I don't know. I don't think I'd like those.
0: I've never tried a spam fritter in all my life.
1: No.
0: I tried a little bit of spam once. My dad and Liam used to eat spam. Like, cut it and eat it. And I tried it once and I thought, oh my God, this is horrendous.
1: But we got a tin, didn't we?
0: We did.
1: Just to think, hang on a minute, because I used to have it when I was a kid as well. I'm sure I did. And we got a tin. And I just thought, I can't.
0: And it's that whole key, isn't it? Right, yeah. The key rack. That's how you used to open corned beef, that is.
1: But I couldn't eat it.
0: No.
1: I couldn't eat it. I don't know why. Spam fritters, I don't know.
0: I'll buy you some. They sell them in Farm Food round the corner. I'll buy a pack, cook them for next week. Shall we do a spam fritter taste off?
1: Yes, let's do it. Let's do it next week. A spam fritter taste off.
0: You know what? Cheeky John's back next week. I might even cook him one and send it over. He can tell us what he thinks as well.
1: Cheeky John is back next week. Well, Joker John's back next week.
0: Joker John.
1: We'll get a jingle and everything ready for him. Looking forward to that.
0: Shall we do another message?
1: Oh, go on then. Let's do another message.
0: What number?
1: And what numbers have we got left?
0: Well, I've got one hot off the press, but it hasn't come through yet. It's coming.
1: It's coming, is it?
0: Numbers 3, 5, 6, and 7.
1: I'll go for 3.
0: Oh, 3. Okay, hang on then, because that's in a different place.
1: Okay.
0: Okay. Are you ready?
1: Go on, ready, Ginge.
0: All righty.
2: Now then, it's very late at night where I am, which is only Manchester, so I don't know why I'm making it sound like it's somewhere glamorous. But it is late at night, and it's in a hotel. And do you know who this is yet? Darren, do you know? It's Daniel Ryan, also known as, at the moment, Steve Holland in Dear England, but a D.I., Tony Manning, from the Bay. And it's your birthday, my dear mate. I hope you're really, really well. Just wanted to send you lots of love. And thanks for everything you do. You make a lot of people happy. And I feel very honoured to be your friend. So lots of love.
1: Oh, that's nice, isn't it, Ginge? That's nice. Like, very emotional, that is, isn't it?
0: It is emotional.
1: Even you're crying. Ginge is crying. She's crying.
0: And I've already listened to it once. That's what makes me laugh. I was in flood of tears the first time, and I messaged him, and I said, oh, dearie me, I've come over all emotional, and now I'm crying again.
1: Yeah, we've been watching Dear England, actually, haven't we?
0: It's a cracking series. It's on BBC One right now. If you haven't watched it, tune in. You've got 2 episodes to catch up on.
1: Who's the main guy in it?
0: Gareth Southgate.
1: Gareth Southgate, and he's kind of like assistant.
0: Steve Holland.
1: Is Steve Holland. Daniel Ryan.
0: We all know who Steve Holland is, because he's a real person. He worked with the England team, of course.
1: Yeah, that's it.
0: But it's a cracking story, and it's so interesting to see behind the scenes, isn't it? Because all you see sometimes is the players running out on the pitch, kicking the ball around, and that. So this is it's a cracking series so far. 2 episodes in, I'm loving it.
1: Anyway, we've got to move on, Ginge.
0: Let's move on. We need to give the answer to Sam Gets Lyrical so we can start the next one.
3: I won't cry about you anymore. Tom.

0: nice.
1: You better treat me nice.
2: Yeah, I'll always treat you nice, Ginge. How dare you? Right, it's time for Sam Gets Lyrical, the reveal. Of course, we played the clip earlier on. You've got to try and guess what it is.
3: You think you're mad, too unstable, kicking in chairs and knocking down tables.
2: So, the answer is Ginge.
1: West End Girls by the Pet Shop Boys.
2: West End Girls by the Pet Shop Boys. And...
1: I'm spinning the wheel now.
2: Spin it. The wheel got stuck a little bit there, Ginge.
1: It's going round now, though. Look, it's going round.
2: And the winner is
1: Ryan.
2: Ryan, well done, Ryan. We had loads on the wheel.
1: There was loads of people spinning around. You spin me right round, baby.
2: Right round like a record, baby. Right round, right round. If I was a bit stumbly there, it's because I was trying to fiddle with the knobs and they were all getting
1: stuck. You were, and the dog's barking. The
2: dog's barking. I was trying to drown the
1: time down there.
2: Trying to drown the sound of the dog down. But
1: you ain't turned me up, though, have you? Hopefully?
2: No, that's it.
1: Crikey. Glad enough without a microphone.
2: So anyway, that's all we've come on for, just to do the reveal. But we will reveal what the next Sam Gets Lyrical is.
4: Sam Gets Lyrical.
2: Of course, she's speaking the lyrics of another famous song, but what is it? It's more of a newer song.
3: Tastes like strawberries on a summer evening, and it sounds just like a song.
1: Oh. I know it.
2: Do you know it,
1: Jim? Yes, I know it.
2: Tastes like strawberries on a Sunday afternoon, was it? Or summer afternoon?
1: Summer afternoon.
2: Ah, okay. Righty-o, let's get back to this then, Ginge. Because I interrupted it.
1: You did?

0: Albuquerque. Albuquerque. I love that. It's one of my favourite songs, that is, you know.
1: Well,
0: the King of Rock and Roll, Prefab Sprout.
1: I mean, you don't know what we needed to play today, then, didn't we? On your birthday show!
0: Or pre-birthday show. Well, it's not my birthday today, Ginger,
1: is it? No, it's not. It's next week. But this is the closest to your birthday.
0: It is. And I'm enjoying it, you know.
1: Well, there you go.
0: Nice little messages.
1: I have some more messages to come. If you want to play another one, we can.
0: Go on then, Ginge.
1: Okay.
0: Let's do this.
1: Are you going 5, 6 or 7?
0: Oh, let's go.
1: 5, 6, 7, 8.
0: Let's go for 7. Lucky 7.
1: Lucky 7. Here we go then. Here we go. There it is.
2: Hello, you guys. Just wanted to say a very big happy birthday to Darren. I can't believe it's another year already. So you're 53 now. Was it 52? Was it 51? Was it even 50? Oh, see, when you get old, your memory goes. So keep your memory up, Darren, and keep doing what you're doing. Very happy birthday, mate. You know I'm only kidding. I know how old you are, really. I don't forget. But happy birthday.
0: That's Matty Ahrens, that is, from a radio station. Mersey FM or something like that.
1: Yeah, Mersey
0: Radio. So you can't forget, you can't miss Matty's voice, can you?
1: You can't.
0: I love the Liverpool accent.
1: Oh, and me.
0: I think it's one of my favourite accents.
1: Yes. And we also need to send lots of love to his wife, Lisa, as well.
0: Yeah, love to Lisa
1: send
0: at the moment.
1: Love to her.
0: She's going through some tough times. So there we go. Lots of love to you, Lisa.
1: And you, Matty, of course. Get your chin up.
0: And Matty, he was rushing around like everything, but still managed to do that message,
1: he
0: which
1: did.
0: Was nice.
1: Lovely. Took 30 seconds. There you go.
0: Now, 10 ways to apparently live life on the edge. Oh, I'm living life on the edge all right today. flying on the seat of my underpants,
1: you
0: to be perfectly honest with you.
1: I tell you one thing, I was nearly sitting in something in my underpants, but it's all been cleaned up.
0: Is this when you went to the toilet, was it, Ginge?
1: Yeah, well,
0: I've finished
1: the job. Thank you very much.
0: Finished the job, are you? Lovely. So nice.
1: Wash my hands and flush the loo.
0: When Sam first met her, she thought we were posh.
1: I am far from posh. I tell you, rah, rah, rah. I can put a posh voice on if I want to.
0: Rah, rah, jolly hockey sticks.
1: I don't think she thought we were posh. She thought I was stuck up.
0: Stuck up.
1: Didn't she?
0: Yeah, absolutely. Yeah.
1: One of those.
0: Certainly not. ways to live life on the edge. Sitting in the first class section of a train when you only have a normal ticket. That's on the edge,
1: that's
0: isn't it?
1: I'm on the edge. Driving against the arrows around a car park. Oh, I've done that a few times.
0: You live on the edge though, Ginger,
1: don't you? I do.
0: Not closing the curtains or blinds when you quickly get changed.
1: Have to, because we've got two cameras over the road that face in our direction, so they'd get a right eye for, wouldn't they?
0: Well, to be honest, I've got changed.
1: Oh, there
0: with the
1: you
0: curtains
1: go,
0: open.
1: Blimmin' hell, you've been out in the back garden, stalkers!
0: They can't...
1: you got a watering can?
0: You can't see nothing if you're close to me, never mind if you're a mile
1: they'd
0: away.
1: They'd be zooming in. How far does the zoom go? 1,000%? There it is.
0: There it is. Having the mushroom.
1: Having an alcoholic drink at lunchtime.
0: Driving through a light when the amber light is showing.
1: I do that all the time. I think, well, it's not red. That's my theory. Crossing the road when the red man is showing or the lights are changing.
0: Buying something
1: frivolous.
0: Frivolous. That would take you to your overdraft. Oh dearie me. So it's going to get you into your overdraft. Living life on the edge there.
1: Number 3 on the list.
0: I don't care if I get charged for my overdraft fee. I don't care.
1: Yeah. Driving through a red light.
0: Driving with a petrol light on or with little petrol left.
1: I've done that multiple times.
0: And me.
1: Before we had an electric vehicle.
0: And I got stuck on an island once. And some people had to push me around the island. Terrible. The garage was actually on the island, the BP garage.
1: Okay, so they had to push you
0: Cook
1: in.
0: Lane. And they had to push me around the island.
1: Oh, people, though. I bet you people wouldn't do that now. They'd watch you push it by yourself.
0: It took a while for them to assist.
1: Number one. Apparently, this is the way. You're living life on the edge. If you book a holiday before you have the money to pay for it.
0: You're living life on the edge there. That's good. Okie-cokie. Right, let's get back to some more music. Here we go.

0: There we go. Anyone for you, Tiger Lily, George Ezra. Before that, of course, Westlife, World of Our Own. Ginger, I don't know where she's gone again. She's made a mad dash. But I tell you what we'll do. Sam gets lyrical.
1: Sam gets lyrical, lyrical.
0: Our lovely Sam is speaking the lyrics of a famous song, but what is it?
2: Tastes like strawberries on a summer evening, and it sounds just like a song.
0: Oh, what could it be? I think that one's quite easy, to be honest. I think it really is easy. Now, are your drawers full of rubbish? Have you got a rubbish drawer? That's the big question. Because they reckon we're storing 47.5 million cubic metres of clutter in the drawers of our kitchens. This is shocking.
3: I was going to say, my rubbish drawer's in my bedroom. It's got my knickers in.
0: That's the equivalent of 11 Wembley Stadiums. Ginger's back.
3: I'm back, can I just say? I think we've got a problem with the dog.
0: What's the matter with him?
3: He's got a bit of the shits.
0: No, you can't say that.
3: Oh, sorry. He's Ginger.
0: You can't say that live on radio.
3: He's got diarrhoea.
0: Has he got diarrhoea, is he?
3: And I've had to run up the stairs. He's barking like mad dad because I've put him back in the cage. Oh, no.
0: Has he been out?
3: He's been out.
0: He's been to the toilet.
3: He's been to the toilet.
0: And gone back into his cage.
3: But he didn't want to go back in the cage, so it's kind of like, oh, no.
0: Oh, dearie me, yeah. Oh, we do apologise, by the way.
3: I do apologise.
0: For swearing.
3: For using the wrong word. He's got diarrhoea.
0: So in the rubbish drawers, clothes, books and sports stuff are among the common items kept in them.
3: In the kitchen?
0: Yeah. But our clutter, apparently, is worth around about £50 billion.
3: Wow. I don't think ours is.
0: So we've got like paper clips in our drawer and
3: elastic bands
0: and all kind of
3: fake
0: tat.
3: Poo.
0: Tape measure maybe thrown in there, a tea towel occasionally.
3: No, the tape measure's in the drawer with the hammer, the screwdrivers, and the wall fitting things that you hang pictures up with.
0: So, listeners, what's in your kitchen drawers? What's in your
3: Apart
0: clutter
3: from
0: drawer?
3: Cutlery, yes.
0: Have you got a clutter drawer? Maybe you haven't got one. But a lot of people do though. So
3: you just keep random stuff. I see we've got tea towels in ours, but then it's surrounded by clutter. The tea towels are the only thing that makes sense in that drawer.
0: Normally Chinese menus appear in your clutter drawer, don't they? You know, like menus.
3: We've got a Chinese menu, Indian menu. I think we got one from the pizza shop. Domino.
0: And these are normally menus of places that you actually never go to. Yeah, absolutely.
3: And also, you have the apps now, don't you?
0: Yeah.
3: It's all on apps on your phones. You don't even need the menus.
0: Now, the tradition of giving your partner a goodnight kiss is on the slide, apparently, Ginge.
3: Oh, no, you should always do, because what happens if you don't wake up?
0: Yeah.
3: Or they don't wake up, and you haven't kissed them goodnight, what are you meant to do? A poll of the last thing couples do before sleep found 47 have a smooch, but a whopping 82% check their phones.
0: So you'd rather check your phone than give your partner a smooch?
3: We always give each other a kiss, don't we, every night?
0: A kiss on the cheek?
3: No, on the lips.
0: On the lips. Don't reveal too much, Ginger, will you?
3: You're turning people on out there. But you need to show the ones that you love that you love them.
0: Absolutely.
3: Please do.
0: Right, keep it here. It's Ginger and Nuts live. Have you got another message for me, by the way?
3: I have got another message. Did you want to play it quickly before we go to the song?
0: Go on, then.
3: Right, do you want 5 or 6?
0: I'll have number 5.
3: Oh, actually, I've got another one.
0: I'll go for 5.
3: Okay, 5. Hang on, then. Let me find it. Here we go.
4: A very good afternoon, Darren. I hope you're well. And this is Aaron Wheeler from Power Pop Radio. A very good happy birthday to you. Hope you have a good one. And, of course, it is Friday. So why don't you relax? And what you got planned for your sunny weekend? Anything or nothing? Well, if you like a barbecue...
3: I do apologise.
0: Have you clicked it off?
3: I've clicked it off.
0: Okay, what am I going to do the weekend? I'm not going to do anything
3: the weekend.
0: I'm going to chill out and take it easy. No, I'm going to my mum's because she's putting on a spread.
3: She is?
0: Yeah.
3: She's putting on a spread on a Sunday afternoon. Who'd have thought it?
0: I'm looking forward to it,
3: Your sister's popping in tomorrow. to bring your present round as well?
0: Yes, she is.
3: There you go.
0: So it'd be quite nice. And my dad would be making his infamous sausage rolls.
3: Oh, yeah, no sausage roll. A Cheeky John sausage roll. Thank you very much.
0: Very, very nice. Looking forward to it. Okie dokie, let's get back to the music. Sorry about that. That was a bit loud then, didn't it? My finger slipped on the slider.
3: Oh,
0: here's a bit of Jason Donovan, Too Many Broken Hearts. I don't know why I'm playing this, to be honest.

0: Broken Into. I don't know why I play that, to be perfectly honest with you.
1: It's a good song.
0: Now, the Fizz.
1: Why not?
0: So we're going over to Dying Alive in the Windy City of Chicago very, very shortly. But the Fizz have got a brand new single out called A Crazy Shot in the Dark.
1: They have. And we're going to
0: play it right now. Keep it here. Ginger and Nuts Live.

0: and she's on the line right now. How are you doing, Diana?
1: Bum bum. I am doing fabulous. How are you guys doing?
0: We're bum bum.
2: We're bum bum fabulous too.
1: Right. Yes.
0: We're very hot at the moment, to be honest, aren't we, Ginge?
2: Very hot. I mean, the liquids are flowing. We've got to stay hydrated, otherwise I think we'd just wilt away right now.
1: I'll send you my air conditioning.
2: Oh, please do.
0: Oh.
1: Yes.
0: Wouldn't that be lovely,
1: it's
0: Ginge?
1: It's warm here, too. It's very warm here. I think summer is beginning.
2: For us, though, Diana, this week of sunshine that we've been having is probably our summer coming and going.
1: Yeah.
2: It's raining next week and thunder and lightning. So it's summer's done in the UK. But something to keep our spirits up is your pick of the week. Tell us all about it.
1: My pleasure, you guys. So this week's pick of the week is none other than Clay Aiken with his newest single, Rewind. For those unfamiliar with Clay, he first rose to fame as the runner-up on season 2 of American Idol in 2003, becoming one of the show's biggest breakout stars during its early years, alongside season 1 winner Kelly Clarkson and season 2 winner Ruben Studdard. Clay helped define the massive popularity of American Idol during its peak era, touring across the country and building a loyal fan base thanks to his unmistakable voice and heartfelt performances. Now, more than 2 decades later, things have come full circle with Clay recently, returning to the American Idol finale stage to debut his brand new single, Rewind, his first new single release in nearly 18 years. Honestly, this song feels like such a refreshing burst of fresh air for Clay and a perfect comeback single following his last major hit, Invincible, back in 2003. Rewind reminds listeners exactly why so many people connected with his voice in the first place. What makes this track so enjoyable is that it's not only nostalgic, it's generally fun. Rewind feels tailor-made for fans to create their own interactive TikTok or social media videos, going from present day back through treasured memories and snapshots of the best moments of their lives. It's a reminder that life moves fast, and sometimes the greatest gift is taking a moment to look back and appreciate the memories, the people, and experiences that shaped us. Rewind is such a fun concept that I may even have to jump on the trend myself and make my own Rewind style video filled with memories throughout the years. Vocally, Clay sounds incredible. His signature high-range vocals still feel effortless, soaring throughout the song while staying perfectly balanced and smooth. There's a youthful energy here, but also a sense of maturity and appreciation for the journey he's been on. Be sure to follow Clay Aiken on all social platforms and check out Rewind, a nostalgic feel-good comeback that's impossible not to smile along with.
0: Rewind!
2: Well, Diana, I'm looking forward to this. All that's left for you to do is introduce your single of the week.
1: My pleasure, you guys. So this week, my single of the week is by Clay Aiken and his hit single, Rewind, right here on Ginger Nuts. Enjoy, guys.

0: Duran Duran, Hungry Like the Wolf. Before that, of course, it was Clay Aiken with Rewind.
1: Rewind.
0: What a fantastic song. Really, really enjoyed that, to be perfectly honest with you.
1: Me too.
0: Mark Farley says that thumbs up for Diana's song this week.
1: Oh.
0: He's giving it the big thumbs up.
1: He's giving it the big thumbs up, as did Iva. She said, Clay still sounds amazing.
0: Honestly, wasn't expecting a comeback song to sound so fresh. Proper feel-good tune, says Daz.
1: You can tell Clay hasn't lost that voice. Gave me chills in part, said Melissa.
0: It was those high notes. I think Diana mentioned it in her review.
1: Yeah.
0: But the high notes kind of, it was just fantastic. It really was. First time hearing it, and I know I'll be playing it again later, says Gemma.
1: And what a comeback, said Amy. Clay's vocals are still unreal after all these years.
0: So there we have it. Clay Aiken, Rewind, gets the thumbs up from our listeners. Nobody gave negative comments this week, which is quite good.
1: It is.
0: Sometimes Mark Farley, you see, don't like it.
1: He's just a bit unsure. Is anybody like that one?
0: He loved it.
1: So that's a thumbs up from Mark. Now, we're coming close to the end of your birthday show, pre-birthday show.
0: And
1: I've still got two messages left.
0: Okay, then. So let's go for, what's the numbers?
1: Well, I've got six or the new one.
0: We'll go for six.
1: Six. Here we go.
2: Now then, you two. How the devil are you? Andrew Dowbigan here from ITV's The Bay. I just wanted to get in touch because a little birdie has told me, although she's little, she be but loud, that it's your birthday, Darren. Many happy returns for the day. I hope you have a great day, mate. Sending big love from me and the rest of the cast here over on the show, and we can't wait to see you soon. Enjoy your day. Lots of love. Bye.
0: Aww.
1: Bye-bye.
0: Bye-bye. Bye-bye. That was nice, wasn't it?
1: It was nice.
0: Andrew
1: took time out of his busy schedule.
0: You can tell the air conditioning's kicking in there,
1: it
0: can't you?
1: It was off when he recorded that. We were at the peak of the heat wave.
0: Is that what it was?
1: It was. He's obviously in his air-conditioned trailer, taking a breather.
0: Yeah, absolutely.
1: I'll tell you something else. Clarky, in this series of The Bag, he's had a makeover.
0: He has, hasn't
1: he? The leather jacket has gone. I can't believe it.
0: Is it a corduroy jacket now?
1: It is. He's had a glow up.
0: He's had a glow up. Now,
1: I think even at one point he's wearing chinos rather than jeans.
0: Wow.
1: I'll tell you something.
0: I'm looking forward to the next episode of The Bay. Looking forward to it. Right then, let's move on, Ginge, because shall we play Sam Gets Lyrical quickly?
1: Yeah, quickly.
0: Okay.
3: Sam gets lyrical.
4: Tastes like strawberries on a summer evening, and it sounds just like a song.
0: What is that song?
1: What is it? I'll tell you one thing, I had to make Cheeky John work for it. He came in with half an answer and thought I was going to go, yeah, that's it. I tell you, I made him come back to me.
0: He got it right, though, didn't he?
1: With the proper title, the zinger, the lot.
0: Okay, he
1: making
0: got it right.
1: Making people work for it.
4: Tastes like strawberries on a summer evening, and it sounds just like a song.
0: There you go. I mean, that's an easy one, I think.
1: I think it is easy.
0: It is easy.
1: But I'm amazed that not as many people are getting it right.
0: I know.
1: We've had some very weird answers.
0: weird, but wonderful. Now, Perry's got a new single out today called Passenger Princess, and we're going to play it right here.
1: Right now?
0: Right now, Ginge, right now.

0: The River of Dreams, Billy Joel.
1: I'd love to go down that.
0: What, the River
1: the
0: of
1: River
0: Dreams?
1: The River of Dreams. Yeah, you just pick them up, do you? Keep them. Paddle away.
0: Just keep going. That's the main thing.
1: Just keep spinning. Just keep swimming.
0: And if Sam gets lyrical, she's been speaking the lyrics all afternoon of a famous song. But what is that song?
2: Tastes like strawberries on a summer evening. And it sounds just like a song.
0: It was, of course, Watermelon Sugar by
1: Harry Styles.
0: Watermelon Sugar.
1: Now, do you know, I'm not going to spin the wheel because there aren't enough names on it.
0: Oh, OK.
1: Because we stumped a lot of people with that. I think going modern, we've stumped them. But the people who did get it right, I'm going to leave on the wheel and then we're going to add more names to it next week and then we'll spin it.
0: Oh, OK, OK.
1: After the first song next week, OK? So they might get double entries. If they're clever enough and they get next week's first song, they'll have a double entry on the wheel.
0: Oh, I love a double entry.
1: All right, we all love a double whammy and things like that.
0: Anyway, I've got one more surprise, haven't I, Ginge?
1: You've got one more message. Now, this message came in and she realised that she didn't say it when we were talking to her, so she sent a message.
0: Oh, okay.
1: Okay. Are you ready?
0: Go on then.
3: Good morning, Darren. This is Diana coming to you live from Chicago. Just wanted to wish one of the most brilliant radio hosts around a very happy birthday. It's honestly been such a pleasure being part of the Ginger and Nuts family with my pick of the week for almost 3 years. Or is it 4 years? This June. And I'm so grateful for all the support, laughs, music, and amazing memories along the way. You and Ginge truly have a gift for bringing people together through music and conversation, and it's something so many of us appreciate more than you probably realize. I hope you have an amazing birthday weekend and throughout your birthday and the year, filled with lots of love, laughter, great music, and lots of celebrating with your family. Happy birthday, Darren.
0: Oh, that's
1: there
0: nice, isn't
1: go.
0: It? Oh, she's
1: Finish
0: got a lovely way with words, hasn't she, Diana?
1: She has. I can't remember if it's been 3 or 4 years, though.
0: I think it's nearly 4 years,
1: isn't
0: it?
1: It's nearly 4 years this June.
0: I
1: wow.
0: think it is. I think it
1: I
0: is.
1: I'll tell you one thing, we've had some corkers of the reviews over them 4 years, haven't we?
0: Oh, well, we're going to play one of a corkers in a tinkle, aren't we, to end the show?
1: We are. We're going to end the show with this one because Diana has reviewed him a few times. Reeve Stimpson is one of our favourite up-and-coming artists. And today, he's released his album. And this is one of our favourite songs off the album. So we thought, what a way to end Darren's pre-birthday show. But with Reeve Simpson, Over Me.
0: Stimpson.
1: Over Me.
0: Well, it's in playing yet, Ginge.
1: No, it will be in a minute.
0: Over Me. Yeah, there you go. Kick it. We'll be back next week, everybody.
1: We will.
0: From me and Ginge, goodbye.
1: Adios. Oh, don't forget, everybody, it's the return of Joker John.
0: That's next week. Here's Reeve Stimpson.
1: Adios,
0: Over
1: everyone.
0: Me.

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And a very warm welcome along to this week's edition of the Classic Retro Countdown here on your number one station. I'm Richard Todd with you for the next 2 hours as we look back at a classic UK Top 40 singles chart from this week in chart history. And on the programme this week, it's back to the 31st of May 1972. Our chart features 4 new entries, 13 going up, 18 going down, 5 non-movers. Number 40 down for Daniel Boone and Beautiful Sunday. And at number 39, the first record we'll play you this week, Jerry Lee Lewis, Chantilly Lace is on the way.

like. What, baby, that's what I like. Huh? But I what? Do I what? But I what? Can't never tell, baby. How am I?

0: girl. 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
1: The song made famous in the late 50s by the big bopper Chantilly Lace, Jerry Lee Lewis's version, this week at number 39. And at 38, relying on the good old vinyl for this one, here's the Angelettes.

We have just four new entries on the chart this week, and the first of them is this week's number 37 is The Shy Lights and Oh Girl. 36, the former number one on the way down for Nilsson, Without You. And at number 35 is new entry number two, Little Bit of Love is Free.

0: What a song. Number 34, it's up 4 places for Roberta Flack and The First Time Ever I Saw Your Face.
1: Your face.
0: May the 31st, 1972, the UK's top 40 best-selling singles from this week in 1972.
1: Your face.
0: 33 is down for JoJo Gunn with Run, Run, Run. And our third new entry is from The Kinks, this week at number 32.

There's the Kinks and Supersonic Rocket Ship. It's this week's number 32 and the third of our four new entries. Number 31, the first of those non-movers, is Neil Diamond.

Neil Diamond, No Mover this week's number 31, and Song Sung Blue. Number 30, down one for Mungo Jerry with Open Up. And at number 29, it's down four places for Johnny Nash. Here comes

There it up from Johnny Nash. Down four places, this week's number 29. Down four at 28, the Chiffons and Sweet Talking Guy. And we've got Donny Elbert playing next. Just a

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A little piece of classic northern soul, a little piece of leather. Johnny Elbert's this week, No Move at number 27. Red Dancer from Marmalade is number 36. Sorry, number 26. And the highest new entry is number 25 from Slade.

This week's number 24 is Running Away from Sly and the Family Stone. That's down one place, but up three at 23, Chicory Tip

A very young Michael Jackson back in 1972, Rockin' Robin, this week at number 22. And at 21, No Move for Judy Collins.

spent 19 weeks in the charts. The highest it reached was number 20. Amazing Grace, Judy Collins, number 21 this week. And the top 20 on the way next.

Paul McCartney and his band Wings, of course. Mary Had a Little Lamb. This week, climbing 16 places at number 20. The classic retro countdown, May the 31st, 1972. Me and Julio down by the schoolyard. Paul Simon at number 19. And we'll finish the first hour of the show with a climber of 4 places at number 18 for Diana Ross.

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0: Welcome along to the second hour of this week's Classic Retro Countdown, where it is the 31st of May 1972. Number 17 this week, up one place for the Temptations. And take a look around, and no move at 16 for New World.
1: Come and sit down, pull up a chair, speak the truth when you tell me your cares.

There's New World, No Move at This Week's number 16 with Sister Jane. And at number 15 next, the reissues of three songs from Procol Harum: Wider Shade of Pale, Salty Dog and Homburg.

There's Homburg from Procol Harum, along with the wider Shade of Pale and Salty Dog. Down one place at this week's number 15, and down five at 14, it's the Rolling Stones.

Rolling Stones, Tumbling Dice, this week at number 14. That one falls five places and climbing six at number 13, it's the Moody Blues.

The Moody Blues, Isn't Life Strange, this week at number 13. Number 12, Leeds United from the Leeds United Football Club. And at number 11, It's The Move and California Man.

Climbing nine at this week's number 11, it's The Move and California Man, the classic retro countdown, the UK top 40 best-selling singles from the 31st of May 1972. We've reached the top 10, and Vicky Leandros is on the way next.

The 1972 Eurovision Song Contest winner for Vicky Leandros, no, Come What May. This week at number 9. No, number 10, sorry. Number 9's coming next. It's Johnny Cash and A Thing Called Love.

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As the Royal Scots Dragoon Guards with Amazing Grace, this week at number 8, it's the Classic Retro Countdown, the UK Top 40 best-selling singles from the 31st of May 1972. Number 7 next, down from last week's number 2 for David Cassidy.

It's one of the early 70s heartthrobs, David Cassidy, and Could It Be Forever? Last week at number two, this week down at number seven. Number six, Lady Eleanor, his Lindisfarne.

Lindisfarne with Lady Eleanor. Last week at number 12, this week up 6 at number 6. And our top 5 starts with a future number 1 from Don McLean. Starry, starry.

It made number one in the charts, unlike American Pie that only peaked at number two. It's Vincent from Don McLean, his tribute to Vincent van Gogh. That's number five. This is number four.

There's Norman Smith. We knew him as Hurricane Smith. Oh, babe, what would you say? Climbing two places this week's number four. Number three, double A-side from the Drifters, Saturday Night at the Movies and at the club.

Double A-side from the Drifters, Saturday night at the movies and at the club this week, climbing 5 to number 3. And climbing to this week's number 2, it's one of the all-time classics from Elton John.

Elton John with Rocket Man. I think it's going to be a long, long time. This week, climbing three places, is Chart Peak back in 1972. Still missing that elusive number one position. Elton John on the Classic Retro Countdown. And there is your chart from the 31st of May, 1972. I hope you've enjoyed the music. Thank you very much for your company. And of course, we'll be back next week with another chart on the Classic Retro Countdown. One song still to play. Classic Top 40. And of course, that's our number one, T-Rex and Metal Guru. Join me next week when it will be June 1982. Thanks for listening this week. Have yourselves a great week. T-Rex playing next.

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So welcome along. It is Supersonic 70s. I'm Jeff Dorsett, going to be in the deck chair for the next 60 minutes. So we open up with Joe Egan and Jerry Rafferty, collectively as Steeler's Wheel and Star. And then a great friend of the show, Mungo Jerry's, Ray Dorsett, no relation, Long Live Woman. Right, what do we got? Well, the story behind the song comes from Bobby Bloom. We've got a song especially for John Ginger. More about that later. Cover from another brother, Squeeze Does Wings. Also another cover, Ozzy Osbourne does Mott the Hoople. Got a classic album from Queen. Two from The Jam, especially for Hernando, including that wonderful Batman theme. So I'll get all that on for you. Couple of interviews, Dave Tregana, founder member of Sham 69, and then Derek Shulman, one-time member of Gentle Giant, and of course Simon DeVere in the Big Sound. But he's talking about The Jam again. If you want to get in touch, please do so. The email is chunkyjeff@gmail.com. That's spelled chunkyjeff@gmail.com. You can also get me on WhatsApp, 077-844-89469. So I've got a lot of songs to get through. We're going to go with this one, swing it around a little bit, for Jimmy Cliff. Too Many Rivers to Cross. Great artist, Jimmy Cliff.

A terrific song that is. I think Dave Dyer was the leader of that. Songwriter as well, Jigsaw and Sky High, playing right here on Supersonic 70s. And don't forget, if you want a request at any time, it's very easy. All you've got to do is drop me an email to chunkyjeff@gmail.com, or you can get me on WhatsApp, 077-844-89469. Now, this guy, John Congers, had two big hits. One, of course, was He's Gonna Step On You Again, which was used by the Happy Mondays as a sampler. But this was an even bigger hit, Tokoloshe Man. John Congers.

stuff from John Congers. Right, we've got a request coming up here. Thanks to get an email, oh, great to get an email from John Ginger in Southam, I think that's how you pronounce it, in Warwickshire. Now, he listens to Puritan Radio, which works out of Banbury, and he hears my show there, and he's a big fan of the 70s. So I'll tell you what I thought we'd do this one especially for you. The great Bob Seger, especially for you, John. This is Night Moves.

0: 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Now, here's Jeff Dorsett.
1: Super stuff. This is Supersonic 70s Quiz. Three questions for you. Give the answers in about 25 minutes' time. Right, question number one here. Album Rocket to Russia and Leave Home. Both albums by whom? Rocket to Russia and Leave Home. Both albums by whom? Question number two. 1979, Sarah was a hit for whom? And question number three, which song by Cockney Rebel had a girl's name in the title? Which song by Cockney Rebel had a girl's name in the title? Right, we're going to play something here by Delaney and Bonnie, but it features Eric Clapton. It's called Coming Home.

and slide guitar there by the Allman Brothers. Wayne on there and Eric Clapton playing as well. Delaney and Bonnie coming home. Now, I was playing a song especially for John Ginger, and I thought, I'm going to finish this off properly. Bob Seger, for you, John Ginger, in Warwickshire.

woke last night to the sound of thunder. 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In a funny how the night moves.

0: When he booked Bob Seger and the Silver Bullet Band, their tickets sold out in London quicker than any other artist. That's night moves, especially for John. Got there in the end, John. Right, we're going to go for a feature here, cover from another brother. Now, Squeeze, I'm hoping to induct them into the Wall of Fame down at Portsmouth Guildhall. That's Glenn and Chris. End of the year. So I'll tell you what, a cover from another brother. This is Squeeze doing Wings. Is that right, Glenn?
1: Hi, this is Glenn Tilbrook. You are, of course, listening to Jeff Torsett. I'll do that again.

0: That's a cover from another brother, the wonderful Squeeze there, doing Wings. And we'll give you another cover next week. Actually, we might fit in one in this show as well. We'll just see how the time goes. That is Junior's Farm, as done there by Squeeze.
1: The best of British supersonic 70s with Jeff Dossett.
0: Now, the idea here is you get involved in this and pick out a song or an artist. Could be a solo artist, it could be a group. Mark it best of British in the 70s and send it on an email, chunkyjeff@gmail.com. That's chunkygeoff@gmail.com. And I'll be happy to play it for you. Today's best of British comes from Dave Stewart and Annie Lennox, doing a number that was originally done by Dusty Springfield. And they did a cover of this in 79. Yeah. I only want to be with you. Best of British. Get involved.

Fabulous stuff. What a great voice Annie Lennox has there. Along with Dave Stewart, it is our best of British on this particular Supersonic 70s from 1979. Great stuff. Right, Anando Loney, how are you, my man? Always likes the Jam. And he said to me, it's only a short track, but it's a Batman theme. Could you do it for me? Of course I can. Anando, for you, the Jam.

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0: Now, this is where we give you a backstory to a particular hit, and we're going to 1970 for Bobby Bloom, Montego Bay. Made number 3 in the UK and 8 in America from an album simply entitled Bobby Bloom. Bobby actually wrote this song about a city in Jamaica. It's got a certain peacefulness, he said at the time. He wrote it with Jeff Barry, who's written massive number of hits, you know, things like Be My Baby, Leader of the Pack, and Sugar Sugar. Definitely got a bubblegum feel to it here. So, story behind the song, Bobby Bloom.

0: Story around the song, Bobby Bloom. Right, let's get into an interview and switch the mood around a little bit here, as we're going to be talking to Dave Tregana, founder member of Sham 69. And I always like to know from the artists, who were their inspirations? Who were you listening to? And was there a particular people or band or whatever, and you thought to yourself, that's why I want to be in the music industry?
1: Well, there were many bands and music that I was listening to, but I kind of, although, you know, I taught myself a little bit of guitar when I was 15, I could never really find any musicians to play with. So I kind of got into Sham as a little bit of a fluke. But before that, I'd been, you know, listening to bands when I was very young. I remember listening to bands like the Beatles and the Stones and Motown, all that great music from the 60s. And then towards the end of the 60s, as I was, you know, getting an older teenager, I listened to stuff like The Who, Jimi Hendrix, Cream, Pink Floyd,
0: yeah,
1: David Bowie, Velvet Underground. Those kind of more alternative to the mainstream.
0: Records.
1: Until, you know, punk came along. What band that really got me into punk was the Stranglers.
0: Yeah.
1: And by kind of fluke of a friend moving into a house that happened to be opposite the guitarist, Dave Parsons of Sham 69, where he was living, got friendly with the Sham lot during, you know, the days of punk.

0: Fabulous stuff there, the Hersham boys. Right, let's give you the answer to the quiz, and before we get into our second interview here on Supersonic 70s, question number one. If I mention the albums Rocket to Russia and Leave Home, who did those albums? It was the Ramones. Question number two, 1979, Sarah, S-A-R-A, was a hit for whom? Fleetwood Mac was the answer. And question number three, which song by Cockney Rebel had a girl's name in the title? Judy Teen is what we're looking for. So if you got Judy Teen, Fleetwood Mac for Sarah, and the Ramones doing albums like Rocket to Russia, give yourselves a nice little pat on the back. Okay, now an interview with Derek Shulman. What an entrepreneur he is. He was the front guy for the wonderful Kites song, Somebody to Be in a Big Sound. And then he formed Gentle Giant, the Shulman family. Big hits, prog rock at its very best. Then he went out to America and started to work for record labels. He was the guy that actually found John Bon Jovi and helped with the first album, Slippery When Wet. But we're talking here very much about bands and artists who made it in one country, made it in America, didn't ever make it in the UK, and vice versa. And we're going to be talking about a particular band led by Paul Weller. Here we go. Isn't it interesting, those that made it in America but didn't make it in the UK, and then our artists who either didn't tour America enough or try hard enough, big in the UK but didn't make it in America, Oasis being one example.
1: Yeah, well there's some bands, I mean, you know, who I'm from the England in particular. I mean, I had a real issue with one of the, you know, one of the biggest bands in England in the 90s and 80s was the Jam.
0: Yeah.
1: They're huge in England, but when they came over, you know, they came over with a very, very English attitude. That, I mean, you know, England's a small country, and you can tour, you know, England 20 shows in different towns. Well, in America, you could play 20 cities in one state.
0: Yeah.
1: You know, and there's 50 states. And they thought, you know, touring America was like five or six shows. And they also, you know, they didn't like to be around Americans, to be honest with you. So it was very difficult to break a band.
0: Yeah.
1: They were very culturally and physically, you know, indifferent to the American public.
0: Yeah.
1: But generally, I mean, you know, most bands who came over understood that you had to really work hard to get where you were.
0: Yeah.
1: You know, we understood it as a band, a Gentle Giant. But again, you know, we worked hard all the time.
0: Yeah.
1: As did I as a record executive. You know,
0: sure.
1: Just making sure that the bands that I worked with understood what it takes to basically be relevant. For not just a minute, for a career.
0: Yeah.

0: Tell you what, bit of the jam there, and all around the world, particularly as Derek Shulman mentioned it. Right, one of these.
1: On Supersonic 70s, it's the classic album of the week.
0: Right, and this is the one that's going to take us out. We're going to look at Queen and Night at the Opera. Came out in 1975, and from it is this track, 39. It's the one.

0: for your company. 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So thanks for your company. Stay safe, stay well, look after one another.
1: Jeff Daughters, Sunny 70s.
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to Liverpool. Well overdue, in my opinion. David Cloak here, welcoming you to the Analog Years, kicking off with a magical mystery tour from the Beatles from their double EP that got to number 2 in 1967. Taken from the TV film of the same name, and for boffins amongst you, it was a song that was remixed and remastered in 2009. And from their album, All Change 1995, it was the third single, Cast and Sandstorm, did chart in 1996, but it was released in the Analog Years, and I think nobody's looking. We did get away with that, okay? Here's Elton John now.

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I remember playing that a lot back in 1991. It was called an A-list record on radio stations at that time. A bit of a chart hit. Got to number 11, also a global hit. Simply Red's Something Got Me Started, the first single from Stars. And Passengers, Elton John, 1984, a song that reached the UK chart position of number 5. As

0: couple of Mirabal classics on the Analog Ears from RageousRadio.com from 1978. More of a dance floor hit than a chart hit. Only getting to number 32 for Alicia Bridges. And I love the nightlife. I love the way she sings action. She says action. Just me, really. And Black is Black, originally for Los Bravos in 1966, getting it to number 2. La Belle Epoque. I hope I pronounced that right. Even for a radio presenter of my elderly years, also got to number 2. 1977 on the Analog Years.
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not only play you great songs from 1960 to 1995, we call them the analog years, we like to play the familiar and the unfamiliar as well. And the familiar from Nick Lowe, who's released 23 singles, 14 studio albums, that's Cruel to Be Kind, from 1979, got to number 12. And as for the unfamiliar from 1988, from Airdrie, Scotland, The Big Dish, European Rain. Remember that song being pushed really, really heavily? Lots and lots of radio stations picking it up, popping it on their A-lists, only getting to number 78, though. Unfortunate, great song. Let's keep it 80s. 1983 now. Here's Tracy Ullman.

hold of us on the Analog Ears. Always love to hear from you. 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David Cloak here playing the hits from 1960 to 1995 with Tracy Ullman. They Don't Know. 1983 got to number two. Just reading up on her work history and her success. She's a producer, comedian, singer, songwriter, producer, director. She was in a kick up the 80s, three of a kind, and also hosted her own US TV show, as well as two studio albums and seven singles. And from 1991, Lenny Kravitz, It Ain't Over Till It's Over. From Mama Said, got to UK position of number 11 as the Analog Years plays you Michael Jackson.

0: Do you know what? I've forgotten how good that song is. Taken from Bad, 1989, Liberian Girl. Got to UK position, or chart position of number 13 in Ireland. It reached number one. The interesting fact, should you wish to know, yeah, go on then, you will know, that actually he never performed that song on the tour of Bad, ever.
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Dialog Years on Community Radio and available on Mixcloud with a couple of cover versions. To Love Somebody, originally by the Bee Gees in 1967, also covered by Michael Bolton in the early 90s. And speaking of 90s, Jimmy Somerville took it to number 8 in 1990. Before that, Leo Sayer, More Than I Can Say, originally recorded in 1959 by the Crickets, shortly after the sad death of Buddy Holly, taking it to a number 2 position in the UK and the US in 1980.

product was. Obviously, that one worked on me, didn't it? It's the Pointer Sisters' Slow Hand from 1981, getting to a UK chart position of number 10, as will conclude this hour of the Analog Years. On the way, Gwen Guthrie, Ain't Nothing Going On But The Rent from 1986. Ahead of that, this beautiful song, Diana.

0: The Analog Years.
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1: 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Great radio hits from 1960 to 1995. Blondie, 1978, kicking things off for this hour and hanging on the telephone, getting to a UK chart position of number 5 and bagging himself a Grammy for that particular song for the best male R&B vocal performance. James Brown, also taken from the soundtrack of Rocky IV. Number 5, 1985, Living in America. And I think we'll stay in 1985 with some Dire Straits.

Across the decades, the analogue years.

0: vocals with the Velvet Underground, a song inspired by his first love, 1969 Pale Blue Eyes, before that unmistakable Dire Straits. So Far Away from Brothers in Arms, 1985, got to number 20.
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3: 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These are the analog years.

Apparently, that was a song that was written about someone who is trying to write a song in the middle of the night. Yeah, I think sleep is probably a better idea. That's one I would plumb for. Number 7, 1970, Classic Chicago, 25 or 6 to 4, getting to number 7. And how you doing? These are the Analog Years. I'm David Cloak, playing great songs pre-digital radio as we take you to 1985. Sixth and final single from Heartbeat City, The Cars.

Personal favourite from Mike and the Mechanics, All I Need is a Miracle, the title track to the 1986 album, the single reaching number 5 in the US. Before that, The Cars and Heartbeat City from 1978, bit more of a radio hit than an actual chart hit, only got to number 78 but was played at Live Aid along with a very, very powerful rendition of Drive as well, if you remember.

0: Shabarang Skretti Politti with the Beatles classic from 1964. She's a Woman, getting to number 20. Getting to number 27. Strangely, they only had two studio albums. Amazing. The Stone Roses and Waterfall on the analogue years.
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Vincent from 1972, getting to number one. Inspired by no less than Van Gogh, as in Vincent Van Gogh. There we go. Twins, the Alessi brothers, Oh Laurie, a one-hit wonder from 1977, number eight. And Misha Paris, Will Downing, Where Is The Love? UK number 19 in 1989. And that's it. That's a wrap. This is David Clark. Thanks for your company. Let me leave you with a couple of songs from 1983.

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Bella and Betty look after you, the live beds. Paul Helsby looks after the music. From the greatest city in the world, Liverpool, it's the Friday Feel Good Show with Paul Helsby on

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1: 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Hope you had a great time, stayed safe. Well, now it's the weekend. We're going to see the weekend in with the Weekend Whistle. Plenty to get through tonight. Let's bring that train in. Enter in Lime Street. Here we go. Stick around. We've got our Friday Feel Good 5, something for the weekend, country love track with rock track 2, and also unsigned bands, and that Liverpool sound. Kicking off with Green Day on Mersey Radio.

Green Day with When I Come Around. We had How Bizarre by OMC, and also Jules Holland with The Stereophonics and Revolution with that Beatles cover. Looking forward to seeing Jules Holland on my next venture out to the Liverpool Philharmonic coming up next month. In the birthdays this week, it's Kylie Minogue's on the 28th of May, turning 58 years old. She doesn't look a day older than 21, does she? And here she is, Back in the Day, with one of her tracks. Just before we go into our three tracks for our Liverpool sound, here's Kylie on Mersey Radio.

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1: OMD with Forever Live and Die, with also The China Crisis, Wishful Thinking, and Bluebird with Wings and Paul McCartney on this week's Liverpool Sound. Coming up after this little break, we've got our something for the weekend love track with a little song from Shania Twain.
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1979 with Black Sabbath and Never Say Die. We also had Rat with Round and Round. And our country track this week was Luke Combs' Tell 'Em All About It. And that was a request for Bill Matthews of Rainhill, a.k.a. my brother-in-law. So thanks for getting in touch. It's Paul Helsby at merseyradio.co.uk. We're going to play one more rock track just to finish off before we have our unsigned band. 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

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We played that last week too, and now we've got Steve Jinsky with his new track Roller Coaster, available to stream on all platforms. And here he is on the Friday Feel Good Show.

That was Chloe Starr and Fairy Tale with their brand new single, and before that one was Steve Jinsky, Roller Coaster. Chloe's previous release, You Say, which gathered support from National Public Radio, among others. She's also received coverage and support outlets such as Ear Milk, Euphoria, and Clash Magazine. This next track, Audio Gust, which is called Amazed You, it's out from Seattle on the 5th of June 2026. Goes a little like this.

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This next up is Norman Borland and Mary Hoey with their track called Let's Dance the Whole World Away. 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It goes a little like this.

0: Such a nice end to the unsigned bands this evening. 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
1: Bella and Bertie look after you, the Liver Beds. Paul Helsby looks after the music. From the greatest city in the world, Liverpool, it's the Friday Feel Good Show with Paul Helsby on

And that was the Friday Feel Good 5 countdown to get you right on the way to your weekend with those anthems counting down from number 5, Changing Man, Paul Weller, Crash Test, Dummies in at number 4 with The Ballad of Peter Pumpkinhead. At number 3 we had Human League with Love Action, and number 2 You Got What It Takes with good old Show Waddy Waddy. They're still going strong. And also at number 1 The Hollies with Long Cool Woman in a Black Dress, continuing on with The Police on the Friday Feel Good Show.

Down the Dust Pipe, Status Quo taking you back there. Also, we had the Lars with Feeling, and also Do Do Do Da Da Da by The Police. Continuing on this Friday Feel Good with Razor.

Love the One You're with Steve Stills. And also before that one, we had Razorlight with In the Morning. If you stick around for after this show, you got Will Meadows with the Classic Rock Show. 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
1: That song's near enough on my very birthday. It's December the 20th, 1972. The OJs with Love's Train here on the Friday Feel Good Show. Stick around for Will Meadows. He's got your classic rock show. I'd like to say thank you for joining me, and thanks for all the bands who sent in their tracks to Paul Helsby at merseyradio.co.uk. We're going to leave on a Whitesnake song. And this is Just Us, Children of the Night. Till next time, ciao for now.

0: Bella and Bertie look after you, the live beds. Paul Helsby looks after the music. From the greatest city in the world, Liverpool, it's the Friday Feel Good Show with Paul Helsby on Mersey Radio.
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4: Oh, hi, folks. Here we go.

Oh, blimey, that's such a good tune to start a show, any show, or to play in any show. Takes me back to my childhood days, you know. I'm not telling you about them. Hey, here we go, with Deep Purple, and oh, I forgot to mention, how's it going, folks? Are you all okay? Super. Well, we're going to keep it going, as I was just about to say, Deep Purple, you know, and he's got a one from Tokyo.

There they go, those Deep Purple boys, you know, and My Woman from Tokyo. It's not a bad album, that either, you know. Well, do you know what? We're going to keep it sort of going with a bit of jovial kind of tune from Van Halen.

0: with Will Meadows. Ooh, hi, folks. Yeah, that's me, Will Meadows. Well, do you know what? I really like that Doors tune, you know. I was singing along just as well. The mic was off, wasn't it, you know? Right, well, what I'm going to do now is do a jingle-esque because Donald has come all the way in the studio just to say this. If I can find it. here we go.
1: What we're going to do right here is go back.
0: Yeah, tell me more.
1: Way back. Back in time.
0: Ooh, and we are. We've got David Bowie and Changes.

0: meant to be enjoyed.
1: Boom, boom, boom, boom, boom, indeed. Hey, it was all right, that was it, you know. Hey, do you know my mate? Yeah, well, you don't actually know him as such, but you must feel as though you know him now. Well, do you know what? He has a mate who's, my mate's got a mate who's a farmer. And this farmer, right, listen to this. He's got a talking sheepdog. Yep, I know, it's odd that, isn't it? Anyway, the sheepdog says to the farmer, he says, I've collected all the 50 sheep in the pen. And the farmer looks at him and he says, well, I've only got 47 sheep. And the sheepdog says, yeah, I know, I rounded them up. No, let's move on swiftly with The Who.

Who, blimey, was one of the Who, you know, and a Judy Tech that coming up, Who Are You? It's now, it's going to be Tom Petty, James Hing. Bit of an American Girl going on.

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1: Indeed you are. Oh, I'm very tuneful, wasn't I? You know, he saw my mate the other day and he says he was rather pleased with himself, I thought. And he said, yeah, I've been for a job interview, he says. And I said, how did it go? He said, well, it was all right. He said, but the interviewer, I think, trying to catch me out, he says to me, can you type fast? And my mate says to the interviewer, he says, yeah, and many other words as well. Anyway, I don't know whether you got the job or not, but I won't hold my breath. Well, here we go. We're going with a bit of blues now with the Fabulato, Albert King, you know. I always thought that was a potato. It doesn't matter anyway. Here we go. Born under a bad sign.

There he goes, it's Alberto King, you know, and born under the bad sign, but damn good. Anyway, do you know what? Def Leppard, another, a cover version. Last week we played one, a cover version of, I can't think what it is. I think it was the Thin Lizzy track, Don't Believe a Word. Well, this time, it's those Sweet Boys tune, Hellraiser, yep. Give us a bash, it's good.

0: Meadows, playing the best in classic rock, great guitar music and album tracks.
1: And also little stories about my mate. Yeah. Like this one. He says, what did the fishmonger say to the magician? He said, pick a cod, any cod. Oh, I'm going to move on with Rush now, with Spirit of Radio, a classic old tune, isn't it?

There was a couple of decent little tunes there, you know, and the Cars finishing You Might Think. Well, do you know what? It's time for a bit of an AC/DC fix in the show, folks, and this is it.

0: Absolute Classic Rock.
1: There we are. Well, you know, for tapping AC, DC there, you know. Hey, just before I play a rather take it down a notch kind of a tune with Jeff Beck, what was I going to say then? Oh, yeah, my mate. He said, I read, well, not me, him. He said he read something this morning. He said, and it said that 47 is too old. You still be living with your parents. And I said, where'd you read that then? And he said, it was on a note pinned to his bedroom door. Blimey, did you hear it? That's enough. Here we go with Jeff Beck.

It was rather a splendid little taking down a notch kind of a tune, that, wasn't it? You know, with Jeff back there on the geese and Rod Stewart on the vocalisating, I think. Well, here we go. This is, we haven't heard from these new stuff for a while. It's Muse.

indeed it was. I can't get that deep there, you know. It was a Black Sabbath then and Rock and Roll Doctor. And obviously, I told you what was before that was Muse, wasn't it? You know. Well, we're going to keep it going with a classic old Jethro Tull track called Locomotive Breath. Now, I have brought my piano keyboard machine into the studio, so I'm just going to play along at the beginning, so I hope you don't mind.

0: Ooh, there you go. Those Jethro Tullington's. Yeah, that was all right, wasn't it? My piano at the beginning. Well, do you know what? My mate, he says he's come up with a bit of a disguise, he said, to save getting pulled over by the police or prosecuted, he said, for using your mobile phone whilst driving. He said, I've come up with this idea. I simply pop my phone inside a rather large shell and the police will think that I listen to the sea. I don't think that'll work, folks, so don't try it. You know what I'm saying? Well, anyway, it's time for the part of the show for this particular thing, whatever I call it. Hang on.
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0: No, that wasn't the jingle I was supposed to play, you know. It's supposed to be this one.
2: Time for a classic track in its own right.
0: That's the one. And this particular show, the classic old track, it is one that I just pick out from any genre, which I think is a classico tune in its own right and will fit into any show. So let's go with this particular version of this show's version. You know what I'm saying? I wish I did.

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1: Oh, rather good ones, you know, it was The Killers and Read My Mind. Well, do you know what? We're going to swiftly move on because we have, all the way from Liverpool, The Beatles. Yep. Well, not technically in the studio, you know what I'm saying?
2: Absolute classic rock.
3: Rosetta. Sweet Rosetta fat. She thought she was a cleaner.
4: Sweet
3: but
4: Rosetta.
3: She was a fry like
4: that.
3: Yeah. The picker. Picks with the fingers, right? Okay.

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1: Thanks, Mo.
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4: 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Yup. Take it away, them.

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0: was meant to be enjoyed.
1: Oh yeah, and that was a rather a good what you call a remastered version. That, you know, I thought it was a bit longer than the standard one. Hey, it was all right. The ones that, you know, I'm not showing it off or bragging anything. You know, well, here we go. We're going to use the harp, and we're going back in time with the Rolling Stones tune. Bet you can't guess which one.

Yeah, you see, it was the Rolling Stones, and a bit unfair to ask you, can you guess which one? Because they had that many, didn't they, you know? But anyway, we're playing a second track from The Doors today, so let's tune in and let's break on through, probably to the other side.

0: classic rock.
1: Ooh, yeah, that was David Bowie, as you knew that. And before that, The Doors, you know, where we're going to keep it going, swinging your pants, as we like to say here in the trade. And it's a classico, Eric Clapton tune, you know. So, get ready, groove along.

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1: Ooh, hi, folks. Yes, it is. It's me. It's Will Meadows. We haven't got long left of the show, you know. I know 2 hours goes rather swift, doesn't it, when you're having fun? You know what I'm saying? Well, we're going to keep it going with Free coming together in the morning. I suppose they're meeting up for breakfast. That's what they're trying to say in this particular song, I think.

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1: Oh, blimey, yes it was. It was a bit of free then. They came together in the morning. And that was a nice smoothie guitaring there. And say, well, this next track sort of wake up guitaring are a bit rockier, you know what I'm saying? ZZ Top. Of course you do.

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1: Oh, blimey, that was a good one. Well, do you know what, folks? It is that time of the show, and I've got to bid you all a bon voyage. A big thanks for staying tuned. I do hope it was up your roundabout, if you know what I'm saying. Well, we'll see you next time on the Wilderness Classic Who Rock Show. Only here, folks. Bye for now.

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There we go, Duran Duran there, the pop rock band formed in Birmingham in 1978 by Nick Rhodes, John Taylor and also Stephen Duffy. They went through several changes before the band's lineup settled in May of 1980 with, of course, drummer Roger Taylor and singer Simon de Bon as well. They were one of the most successful bands of the new romantic scene in the 1980s, and they were one of the innovators as well of the music video as well. They, of course, have had a string of hits throughout the 1980s, 90s, noughties as well, and are still extremely popular today. That was their very first single that they would release back in 1981. That was called Planet Earth. And of course, since then, they've had a string of hits throughout the 80s and also 90s. Hungry Like a Wolf, Girls on Film, Save a Prayer, Rio, Is There Something I Should Know, The Reflex, Wild Boys, A View to a Kill, Notorious, all those in the 80s, Ordinary World, Come Undone in the 1990s as well. As I said, massive, massive band globally. String of hits, string of albums, and their last single to be released was in 2026. The song was with Nile Rodgers, and it's called Free to Love.

There we go. Duran Duran, Free to Love there with Nile Rodgers, their last single to be released in 2026 as the time of this recording. So since their very first single to be released in 1981, they've won numerous awards around the world, Ivor Novello Awards in the 1980s and also in the 1990s as well. They've also won some MTV EMA Awards and MTV VMA Awards as well. And they have also been inducted into the Rock and Roll Hall of Fame. Also, you'll be surprised to know, they of course also have won a couple of Grammys as well. In fact, two in 1984. This is the first and last radio show, and we move on from one of the great bands from the 1980s and 90s to one of the living legends in the music industry. We are going to play for you in just a moment the very last single to be released in the 1970s by one Suzy Quatro. The song was called Four Letter Words and it was only, in fact, released in Portugal. But before that, we go right the way back to 1972 and her third single that she would release. The first one would be in 1966 as part of the Pleasure Seekers, Never Thought You'd Leave Me, and also in 1968, Light of Love, also with the Pleasure Seekers as well. But her very first single as a soloist was in 1972, 1 year before Can the Can. Here is Suzy Quatro with Rolling Stone.

0: There we go, Susie Quattro then, and a single that was only released in Portugal in 1979. Oh, that was the song for Letter Worse. Throughout the 1970s, of course, she would have some massive hits. Can the Can, 48 Crash in 1973. Also as well, of course, Devil Gate Drive in 1974. And you also heard the very first single that she would release back in 1972, and it was called Rolling Stone. And interestingly, by the way, Errol Brown of Hot Chocolate was one of the backing vocals on that particular single. There we go. The song itself was a bit of a flop, really. Only successful in Portugal, where, of course, she is still very, very popular to this day. And Susie Quattro, of course, she was born on June 3rd, 1950. She'd lived in England since 1971, and she did actually take British citizenship in 2026 as well. She, of course, has also appeared on the TV show Happy Days as well. Remember that? She was Leva Tuscarido, or Tuscadero. There we go. Get it pronounced correctly. Sorry, Susie, for that one. And she is still providing some great music to this very day as well. Check out her latest album if you can. I've had the pleasure of speaking to her a couple of times over the course of my radio career, and she is an absolutely lovely, lovely lady.
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0: I should have also mentioned as well, Susie Quattro's latest album is called Freedom, and it was released in March of 2026. It's got 12 tracks, including the single Freedom, and also a duet with Alice Cooper as well, with Kick Out the Jams. It is a great album if you love Susie Quattro, gotta be said. Right then, before we play for you today's first and last number one from the American and also the UK charts, give you a chance to guess what those last songs are that reached number one in particular years. We are going to go back to the 1990s and a band that had a string of hits in the early and mid-1990s, including I Don't Wanna Be a Star, Try Me Out, and also Baby Baby as well. Their last single to be released was taken from the album Walking on Music, and it reached number three on the Spanish singles chart. But the very first single that they would release in 1993, this is the Italian Eurodance project, formed by Brazilian singer and model Olga Maria de Souza. This is Corona and Rhythm of the Night.

0: There we go, Corona there, and Magic Touch, released in 1998 from the album Walking on Music. Their popularity by then was still kind of like there, shall we say, but it certainly wasn't as big as the early and mid-1990s. And after that, to be honest with you, the only hit they had in the top 40 in any particular country was Back in Time in 2006, where it reached number 36 on the Italian chart and number 15 on the Finnish singles charts. But of course, Rhythm on the Night, what a tune, released in 1990, their debut single. Boy, what a tune it was as well.
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0: Yes, this is the First and Last Radio Show. My name is Gary. Now it's time then for you to have a go at today's first, well, not first, I'm going to tell you the first, but the last number one single from the American charts in 1961. We'll do that in just a moment. But before that, let's go to the UK number ones from 1961. What do you reckon will be the last number one single of 1961 in the UK? It reached number one on the 28th of December in 1961. Have a guess. You never know. You might be right or wrong. Well, before that, though, here is the first new number one single of 1961 in the UK. One, Johnny Tillotson with Poetry Emotion.

course, originally performed by the great Audrey Hepburn in the 1961 film Breakfast at Tiffany's, winning, by the way, an Academy Award and Grammy Award as well for that particular single. Yep, that was Danny Williams there and his version of Moon River. That particular single has been covered by lots of artists over the course of the years. Jerry Butler did one in late 1961 in the UK. And of course, Danny Williams, you've just heard there. Although Andy Williams is best renowned for that particular single, although he's never actually released it as a single. Other artists as well who have recorded that particular single, the likes of Frank Sinatra, Judy Garland, Louis Armstrong, and also Sarah Brightman as well, plus Chevy Chase. There we go. So that is the UK version of the first and last number one singles from 1961. What are the American first and last number ones of 1961? Well, have a guess on the last one. Okay, we'll play that for you in just a moment. But before that, the first number one single of 1961 is this one from the King himself, Elvis Presley. Are You Lonesome Tonight?

I wonder if you're lonesome tonight. You know, someone said the world's a stage and each must play a part. Fate had me playing in love with you as my sweetheart. Act one was where we met. I loved you at first glance. You read your lines so cleverly and never missed a cue. Then came act two. You seemed to change, you acted strange, and why I've never known. Honey, you lied when you said you loved me, and I had no cause to doubt you. But I'd rather go on hearing your lies than to go on living without you. Now the stage is bare, and I'm standing there with emptiness all around. And if you won't come back to me, then they can bring the curtain down.

0: There we go. The Tokens and The Lion Sleeps Tonight, the last number one single in America in 1961. Did you get that one right? Well done. If you did, before that as well, you heard from the King himself with Are You Lonesome Tonight, the first number one single of 1961. Other singles to reach number one in America in the 1961 year, the Shirelles' Will You Love Me Tomorrow? What a great tune. Chubby Checker, Pony Time, Del Shannon, Runaway, Ricky Nelson with Traveling Man, and also Bobby Lewis with Tossing and Turning. There are some great tunes in that year. Jimmy Dean, Big Bad John, and also Hit the Road Jack by Ray Charles. What a great year of music that is. And they were the number ones. Just think, what didn't get to number one in America in 1961? Also, as well, the UK number ones, you had Shirley Bassey, Reach for the Stars, Helen Shapiro, You Don't Know, Elvis Presley, Del Shannon, Rawson number ones in the UK as well, Floyd Kramer, On the Rebound, Everly Brothers, Walk Right Back as well, and, of course, you also had Frankie Vaughan with Tower of Strength, and The Shadows with Contiki as well. All number ones in 1961, way before the Beatles. There we go.
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0: So it's nearly time for us to go then, but before we do, we are going to play the first and, well, I'm going to be honest with you, first and second from last song on today's classic album, because basically the last song's got some words in it that I don't really want you to be hearing here on this very, very popular station. So we're not playing them. Okay, so we'll play the second from last, which has got no naughty words in it, shall we say. Anyway, the album is the sixth studio album by American singer-songwriter Beyoncé. It was a surprise to release in 2016, and it was a visual album together with a film of the same name. The album was called Lemonade, and it was a concept album that explores the historical black female experience in the United States at the time. It's genre blending album with avant-garde and art pop elements. Lemonade explores a variety of genres, including R&B, rock, country, soul, blues, hip-hop, jazz, reggae, pop, gospel, and also funk as well. So there we go. It topped the charts in America and also several countries across Europe, the Americas, and also the Asian Pacific area as well. And it was the world's best-selling album of the year in 2016 as well. Very, very popular back in 2016. It also won a string of awards as well in that particular year, including Grammy Awards, Billboard Music Awards, MTV Music Awards as well. It was just absolutely fantastic back in 2016. So, as I said then, to finish off today's show, we are going to play for you the last track, sorry, second from last track on the album. The album single, the last one is called Formation, but I said we can't play that one. But before that, we can play All Night. It was track 11 on the album. But before that, track number one, the first song on the album. This is Beyoncé with Pray You Catch Me.

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Love.

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Love to Solve in the Show on Tuesday, the 26th of May, 2026. 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Yeah, 3 hours of great tunes lined up. We've just lost half an hour of that time, but time does fly. Just be listening to the tunes, you got the tunes. Been a nice weekend, nice couple of gigs. One nice, wonderful gig on the Sunday night in Birkenhead Future Yard, the Congos. And on the Saturday afternoon in New Brighton, we had Super Slug, we had Oh La La, we had The Dry Wretch, a lady called Emily Barron, who stepped in last minute, was excellent, and a band called Mud. Excellent afternoon, freebie. Nice weather, nice company. Next time, be there, New Brighton, every couple of months. So that's my weekend. I'm still in the middle of my annual leave, been through the zoo, been a few nice places in North Wales, a few more things to do before I go back to work a week on Friday, so hang fire. Next Lexi Tunes, that's Christine. Yep, again for all the driving around she's done the last week or so. Hope you enjoy them. Let's start off some Ovid Wright. The tune called, it's where I go, No Easy Way to Say Goodbye.

Cook. I know you remember him. And I know you also remember the late, great Otis Redding, known to so many as the Big O. And a man.

Oh yes, that was Adele's, a tune called Melody Man. We had two from Betty Wright, The Best Girls Don't Always Win, I'm Getting Tired Baby, Millie Jackson, Breakaway, and two from Ovi Wright, A Little More Time and No Easy Way to Say Goodbye. Now to Christine, thank you for a lovely week we've had, and we've another week or so to go yet, so cheers. Hope you enjoy the tunes. She sure did, so I'm not too convinced by that one, but we'll try again later. Right, next set of tunes. Going out with Sir Martin up in Netherley. Hope things are progressing well. And your wife, Linda. I hope you've been too much of a pain in the arse with her. Well, you got to you. Hope you enjoy. The Viceroy's, the tune called We Must Unite.